0: This is Montgomery Biscuits Baseball on Jock 740. Here with the call, it's Luke Maley.
1: Hey, from Davos Park, it's now a clear Thursday evening for baseball. We were supposed to get underway almost 30 minutes ago, 6:35, the slated first pitch time here in game 4 of 7 of the week between the Biscuits and the Smokies. We're about 15 minutes away from first pitch, so we'll step aside. So stick with us. We'll be back here in a couple of minutes. It's a lot of fun. A series of the Biscuits have taken 2 out of 3 so far. They go tonight with one of the Rays' top 30 prospects on the bump in Gary Gilhill. We'll talk more about this game, more about what's on the line this week and next for both of these teams here in just a few minutes. So stick with us. We'll be back here on Jock 740 to roll into first pitch here in just shy of 15 minutes.
2: 3-1 lead in the NBA Finals. And so Kate and I have been debating so far in the first 2 hours, is this the greatest comeback we've ever witnessed in our lives? And is it the greatest comeback in the history of sports? We both think yes. It's better than the Patriots coming from 28-3 down in Super Bowl 51. Brady and Belichick stunning Matt Ryan and the Falcons. It's better than the Bills in 1993 coming from 35-3 down to beat the Oilers. It's better than, even if you want to expand to a series, it's better than the Red Sox coming from 3-0 down against the Yanks in the 2004 ALCS to break the curse of the Bambino and win their first World Series since 1918. It's because it was the NBA Finals. It's because the Knicks have a 53-year title drought. And it's because Wemby and the Spurs looked like they were on the verge of erasing all momentum the Knicks had grabbed in the first two games. And then, poof, just like that, it's 3-1. And I still think Knicks in six. So, again, greatest comeback you've ever seen in sports history, 310-840-4910. Is it more of a Spurs collapse last night? Do you fault San Antonio, De'Aaron Fox, their head coach Mitch Johnson, Wemby, or do you just give the Knicks all the credit for making that comeback? It does take two to tango, but if you're picking one side, what would that be? 310-840-4910. Kate and I also debated whether or not the Spurs actually have a chance to come back, and we both think, no, this thing's over. So anybody that's hanging on to a thread, I think the Spurs are about to pull a LeBron and the Cavaliers, 3-1 down. To win the NBA title, we'll take your calls and your texts, 310-840-4910. Kate, I want to add some more nuance and some more topics to this game last night because, like I said, we've been talking about this game for the better part of 2 hours now. We still haven't gotten to, I think, a play that's going to get forgotten in the annals of history. Everybody, and we talked about the OG's tip-in, the putback with the second left, that's going to be millions of posters on little kids' bedrooms in New York City and around the world, around the country growing up. Anybody that jumps onto the Knicks bandwagon, it's like the Muhammad Ali poster. It's like the Jordan Game 6, the jumping fist pump. But, like, right after that, Karl Anthony Towns probably also helps the Knicks win the game because I didn't even realize it until literally this morning. And I was up to, like, 1:30. I couldn't sleep. I was scrolling social media. I'm going through all the different I didn't even realize Karl Anthony Towns got a piece of that inbounds pass. Otherwise, Stephon Castle is running wild for an alley-oop attempt with 1.2 seconds to go. And because Cat perfectly times that jump, blocks the inbound, tips the inbound pass, like, he deserves a ton of credit. I think that's going to get lost in the shuffle of everything, Kate.
3: Pat, that's so funny. Okay, that is the play you're bringing up because I'm scrolling Twitter right now, too. And this clip just popped up, and it's the inbound play. And yes, Cat does get a finger on it, but it looks like he tells two fans that are courtside to kind of scoot a little bit towards Dylan Harper on the inbound and kind of impede Harper from having a whole lot of room. So, like, New York City won this, the entire, well, I guess, you know, the courtside seats of Madison Square Garden helped with this win, but, like, Dylan Harper being a young rookie, he should have asked to, like, for the fans to step back so he could take a step back off of the sideline, have more room. Cause it was tight right there. He had no space to get that off. And then with Cat and those arms going up, he didn't have a shot. And yeah, Cat got a finger on it. If Cat doesn't get a finger on it, that's probably a bucket there for the Spurs. So credit to Cat for getting a hand on it. And also credit to Cat for shrinking the sidelines where Dylan Harper was. I'll send this clip in the chat if you haven't seen it. It's
2: No, I haven't.
3: Let me shoot this over to you.
2: Yeah, do that. Please. That's mastermind stuff. I mean,
3: it really is.
2: Anthony Towns, go ahead.
3: Well, for him to think about that in the middle of this play, like, you're locked in on the game. You're not thinking about the fans right next to you, but he kind of scoots them along.
2: Yeah. Carl Anthony Towns was the guy that I was giving the most heat to, that I was the most critical of as a diehard Knicks fan that, yeah, like throughout this season, wasn't always the most confident that they were going to win a title. And it was because of Carl Anthony Towns and his shortcomings in the last 2 years since he's joined this team, since they made that big trade, you know, getting Kat and sending Julius Randle and Dante DiVincenzo to the Minnesota Timberwolves. And there have been times this year, last year, where I'm like, damn, I kind of wish we had that trade back. And I've doubted Leon Rose with other things. You know, Mikal Bridges, he's the other one. Bridges and Kat, those are the two guys that they have taken their games to another level here. And that's why the Knicks went on the historic 13-game winning streak run. That's why the Knicks are up 3-1 in the finals. It's largely because of those guys now playing to their ceiling. And I didn't think Carl Anthony Towns was capable of it. And especially with how Wemby dominated Chet Holmgren in the last series. Chet Holmgren was the runner-up to Wemby for Defensive Player of the Year. Third-team All-NBA. Chet Holmgren had an 18-10 game with 5 blocks in Game 7 of the NBA Finals last year for the Thunder to win. Wemby dominated him. I didn't like the prospects of Carl Anthony Towns going up against Wemby in the series. He's done tremendous. I mean, he's been physical, Wemby. He slowed him down. He has stopped him from dominating games. And Kat, not so much the last two games, but definitely the first two games, being uber aggressive and easily getting to 15 points in the first half and ended up finishing with, you know, basically on average 20 points in each of the first two games. And then, like you said, Kate, to have that wherewithal, I can't even imagine what's going through your head final play other than I'm just trying to do whatever I can to stop the ball. And he has the wherewithal to say to a couple people in the crowd, hey, scoot over so that Dylan Harper has nowhere to back up and get an extra inch of space to throw the ball over my hands. Crazy.
3: After the first two games of this series, Pat, I am a Timberwolves fan. I grew up in Minnesota, so the Timberwolves are my team. The Bulls, being here in Chicago, they're my secondary team. But I was kind of hoping that the Knicks were going to lose this series after those first two games because I thought, oh, the Wolves are going to look even worse for that trade. If Kat, with the way Kat's played in these first two games, how good he's looked compared to Julius Randle and what Julius Randle did for the Wolves in the playoffs this year, like, the way Kat has played significantly better than anything we saw with him on the Timberwolves. So, yeah, I mean, he's been a huge part of this, his last two games, not so much, but that play right there, I mean, yes, that's pretty high-level stuff there. Are you watching it right now? You look like you're locked
2: in. I am. He literally does. He says to the guys in the crowd, it's two guys, one's wearing a t-shirt, the other's in a suit, which I expected if you're sitting courtside for that game last night and you didn't get the tickets gifted to you by somebody. Yes, the chances are you are in a suit. You could probably make it $1 million, $2 million a year. But he literally looks directly at them, says something.
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0: From the first pitch to the final out, this is Montgomery Biscuits Baseball on Jock 740. Here with the call, it's Luke Maley.
1: It's soccer night here at the ballpark from Davos Park. Happy to have you along on this Thursday evening. A little bit later than we anticipated, and sorry to keep you waiting on this Thursday night. Luke Maley here with you. Excited you're with us on this perfect evening now for baseball. We had one rain cloud that came overhead, decided to just stay on top. It resulted in the tarp coming out. You looked at the radar, there wasn't any rain for 90 miles in any direction. There was one cloud. It was perched right atop Davos Park. And it came down for just a little bit. The field has dried out a little bit. The tarp is off. And both of these hopeful playoff teams are ready to go. It's the Knoxville Smokies, the AA affiliate of the Chicago Cubs, who come in with a 31-28 record. They picked up the win last night in the nightcap of a doubleheader. That was a split decision on Wednesday. A win in game one for the Biscuits, 10-8, and a loss 10-8 in game two, and they won game one 10-6. High scoring affair yesterday it was, and there's two pitchers on the mound tonight that would like to avoid that same thing happening. It is Dawson Nets, the righty going for Knoxville. He is a 3-1 record with an even 2 ERA across 10 games. Four of those were starts. Flip the card over. Gary Gilhill, the Rays' 26th-ranked prospect, will take the ball for the Biscuits against the Smokies. Gilhill, in six starts at the AA level, is 2-1 with a 3.48 ERA. And then one of the more interesting losses charged to his name last time out. That was after he walked the final man he faced in the seventh inning, left with two outs, and the first pitch of the outing from the next reliever, Derek Eddington, was belted out of the ballpark. And then all of a sudden, Gary Gilhill, who went 6 2/3, two-run innings, was on the hook for the loss. Picked up his first loss of the year. He makes start number 7, still just 21 years old. Here over both lineups, won't quite dive into them yet. We'll wait till after this national anthem and introduce our audience that will join post-anthem on Gulf Coast Sports and Entertainment. Right now, looking at these two starters, Dawson Nets, 25 years old, and a completely different journey than the journey that it's taken Gary Gilhill to get to the AA rank. Gary Gilhill, a high school draft pick, 21 years old. On the other side, Dawson Nets was really sharp at Arizona, but didn't get an opportunity right away. Ended up signing with the Cubs and has motored up through the system, and he is pitching like a AA star currently. The Biscuits tonight are clad in their powder blue tops with the white pants, powder blue hat with that navy bill on it. On the other side, Knoxville has their road grays with the Knoxville inscript across the chest. That's a blue Knoxville script with a trace of red around the outside. They've got the numbers in block shape back on their backs and to their left side. We are ready for the national anthem. We're about ready for baseball. We'll step aside for the anthem when we return. It's game 4 of 7 this week between the Smokies and the Biscuits.

It's a hot one. It's a humid one. It is June in Montgomery. We are ready for baseball here from Davos Park. I'm Luke Maley. Happy to have you along. For those just joining us on the Gulf Coast Sports and Entertainment Network, excited that you are here. It's the Knoxville Smokies, 31-28. They're the AA affiliate of the Chicago Cubs, being hosted by the Rays AA affiliated Montgomery Biscuits, who are 32-26 and sit atop their division. Let's get to those starting lineups. I talked about the starting pitchers. It's Gary Gill-Hill on the mound getting his

And game two rejoins as the right fielder and hits fifth. Edgar Alvarez over at the hot corner at third base hits sixth. And the seventh spot is the catcher Ariel Armas. Cameron Cisneros back at first base for his second consecutive game. He'll hit in the eighth spot. And Hayden Cantrell, the second baseman, rounds things out for the manager, Lance Rymel. Cantrell will play second. Quickly again for the Smokies. Seamus, Rojas, Ayers, Trice, Ramirez, Alvarez, Armas, Cisneros, and Cantrell. Gary Gilhill, clad in that powder blue top with the biscuits across his chest in script writing, ready to go. He's got a glove that almost matches, a teal-colored glove, and he's ready to go to Seamus. Here's the first pitch. It's hit on the ground, up the middle, and leaks into center field, a base hit. Carson Seamus wastes no time, grounding one up the middle on the first pitch that he sees, and we are underway at 7:17 here on this Thursday night. Not much that the Biscuits infield could do on a ball hit up the middle. The right-hander up on the mound. Kicks home, and the pitch is lashed foul. This is Jefferson Rojas, the Cubs' top prospect. Rojas against the Biscuits, hitting under 200, but overall on the year, a 260 hitter. He does have nine homers. Still very young, 21, just like the pitcher on the hill and Gary Gilhill. Gilhill misses down and in. For Gilhill, it's a fastball, cutter, slider, sweeper, and changeup arsenal. Right-hander in the back of the box. Seamus aboard has 22 stolen bags as this one flared out to right field. This is Diaz on the run, and he comes up a bit short. Well, in the delay, we must have had a pretty aggressive change in what things look like defensively for the Biscuits. Looking across the infield, Cameron James is at third base. It was supposed to be Braden Taylor, who is perched at shortstop. Noah Myers appears to be out in left. And that's John Diaz over in right. I think we've got it sorted out now. There's a pickoff over to first. Well, with that, before the 1-2 pitch, there's your outfield. We'll run back through it. Noah Myers is in left field, Matt Horvath in center, and John Diaz is in right. We'll get the infield in just a moment. A new look infield in the first inning. Seamus dancing around. Over at first, always a threat to go. He does not. Rojas taps one foul up the third baseline. On the infield, Cameron James is at third base. Braden Taylor is the shortstop. Emilian Petrie, who is the newest member of the Biscuits, is at second base. And Will Simpson is over at first. Doing the catching, Kenny Piper, as usual. Splits time with Danielle Veoheen, who has been really solid at the plate. Had a big night last night and lost for Montgomery. Piper, the everyday guy, however. Seamus runs this one inside and hits Rojas up around the forearm. And the first two have reached against Gary Gilhill, which is not a common theme. Gary Gilhill has got an arsenal that features a fastball, cutter, slider, sweeper, and a changeup. And for Gilhill, he is known for throwing strikes. And when you look at this rotation overall, it's a starting rotation that throws a lot of strikes. It's a staff, including the bullpen, that throws a ton of strikes. The Biscuits have the least amount of walks among full-season affiliated teams, 177 walks over just above 500 innings. It's 503 and a third innings this year for the Biscuits staff. They do not issue many free passes, and that one a hit by a pitch, which is also rare. There's Owen Ayers, and the first pitch stays up top. Ayers had a monster of a day yesterday. Six hits, including a handful for extra bases. He has been the league's best in the last couple of weeks. Pinch flutters outside. And it's two balls and no strikes. Ayers has raised his batting average to .292. He's also up to 11 home runs and has not made it to the 40 games played mark
This is the 39th he's played.

0: played at the AA level. 2-0 pitch is bounced on the ground, foul, the third baseline. Well, two balls and a strike. Talking pregame with Chris Clark, who pitched yesterday for the Biscuits. Clark has been both a starter and a reliever, and asked him the question, who's been the toughest hitter that you faced this year? He, without hesitation, said Owen Ayers, which is high praise for a guy that has climbed the Cubs' ranks, and he sends one on a line foul down that left field line and off the netting, and the count evens it 2-2. And Clark's reasoning behind that was nothing more than he just fouls off the good pitches. He waits for a pitch he can drive, and then he doesn't miss it. It's like you can't sneak anything by the guy. And Ayers, as versatile as they come. He's a catcher. He can play at first base. He can play in the outfield. He's a switch hitter. And he has been on fire offensively. 2-2 the count. Here's the pitch. And again, laced into center field. That's going to one-hop in front of Horvat. Here comes the throw to the plate. Simpson will let it go. It's not in time. And three batters in, the Smokies have a 1-0 lead here in Montgomery. Carson Seamus comes around to score. Rojas moves to second on the RBI single from Owen Ayers. That is now seven consecutive games with an RBI for the catcher-slash-designated hitter in Owen Ayers. That seven is the longest of the year for Knoxville and is now the second longest all year long in the Southern League. Right-hander deals to the plate, and this one lofted into center. Carter Trice will see that one fall into Matt Horvath's glove in center field. And Trice becomes the initial out, and here's Alex Ramirez. The seven straight games with an RBI. That ties Braden Montgomery, who, if you've been watching Big League Baseball, if you're watching the Braves the other night as a Braves fan, you probably don't love Braden Montgomery, who came up with the White Sox and became the fifth player since 1900 to have a walk-off home run in his Big League debut. And he tore apart the Southern League before a brief stint up in AAA with the Charlotte Knights, and now a big leaguer officially and doing good things. Good company for Owen Ayers. There's one guy that has a longer stretch. Here's a bouncing ball foul up the first baseline, and it's nothing in two on Alex Ramirez. The other one is baseball's top prospect, Jesus Madey, who has driven in, well, not actively, who did at one point earlier in May have a stretch of nine straight games with an RBI. So Owen Ayers is just too shy of Madey's Southern League mark. It's the longest active stretch right now and the longest this year for a Smokies hitter. 0-2 pitch is chopped out towards shortstop. Taylor has it, flips the second for one. The relay from Petrie is in time. It's an inning-ending double play. So Gary Hill had the first three to reach, but he gets out of the inning with just one run allowed. Biscuits coming up next. When we come back, 1-0 Smokies.
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0: Back at Davos Park, Biscuits trail the Smokies 1-0 after the first three batters in that visiting half of the first generated a run, but an inning-ending double play. Minimize the damage for Gary Gilhill. He watches now from the dugout as Matt Horvath stands in against Dawson Nets. Nets making his fifth start with the Smokies this year. Gets a wave and a miss of Matt Horvath. We'll start things off. Nets 3-1 with a even 2.0 ERA. That is six runs in 27 innings. 0-1 pitch is popped up and a shallow right center field. And drifting over to make the play is Carson Semus.
4: Third baseman 5, Brayden Taylor.
0: Well, Brayden Taylor stands in, and let's go ahead and meet the rest of the Biscuits. We've yet to talk about the Biscuits order. It's Brayden Taylor, the third baseman, standing in now. Xavier, actually, he's at shortstop now. Forgot about the switches pregame. Xavier Isaac will bat third. He's the DH. Will Simpson is the first baseman in the cleanup spot. First pitch to Taylor is called a strike. Emelian Petrie makes his debut. He's the second baseman. Kenny Piper catches and bats sixth. Gregory Barrios was supposed to be at shortstop, but he appears to be a late scratch. And so we will find out who is in his spot. We've also got Noah Myers out in left field and Cameron James in right field. And bear with us as we figure out what this order is going to look like. There's a called strike on Taylor. 1-2 the count. Pitch home, and that rides upstairs. Lefty wiggles the bat, the 2-2 pitch. Dips inside. And the count is full at 3-2. Dawson Nets, 25 years old, from Pasadena, California. He's a free agent signee after going undrafted in April of last year. This one popped up, back and out of play. Now Brayden Taylor, a strong opponent for Dawson Nets. He's locked in a battle here. Taylor has been one of the league's best since the back end of May. Comes on the heels of really struggling, quite honestly, through the first couple of months. And this time he's gone on strikes. And there are two away. Taylor has now reached an 18 straight games. He'll try to bounce back his next time up, likely against Nets. But for now, clears the runway for Xavier Isaac, 13th-ranked Rays prospect. Isaac playing in his 52nd game of the year. This is game number 59, which means after the conclusion of tonight's game, there's just 10 left in the first half for these teams. Xavier Isaac bounces one on the ground. It's gloved by Cameron Cisneros. He flips to the covering Nets, and that's the first inning. 1-0 Knoxville. After one, we go top two with the Smokies coming up next when we come back.
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0: However, he allowed one run on two hits, did leave one stranded, and capped it off with a double play that went 6-4-3. It was Taylor to Petrie over to Simpson at first. Here is Edgar Alvarez standing in from the left side of the pitch home. Rides up top. Ball and no strikes. Biscuits infielders playing Alvarez to pull. He homered last night in the win for the Smokies. A liner foul out of play. Well, we were talking about what these final games mean. 11 for the Biscuits remain in this first half. Their magic number is 11. The magic number being the combination of wins and losses that clinch them a playoff spot. Here's Petre's first chance at second base, and he delivers over to first. Chameleon Petrie has his first defensive effort, and he does so with ease. Ariel Armas will dig in, the catcher in the seventh spot of the card for Lance Rimmel's group. Cameron Cisnero set to follow on a muggy night for baseball. In Montgomery, right-hander from the windup, kicks home. Here's another ground ball to Petrie. He's got it, sets his feet, and delivers to Simpson. He's been a busy man here in the second inning. Gary Gilhill just 20 pitches in, and he has got five outs and has allowed a run. But now he works against Cameron Cisneros, who is playing in his 10th game at the Double-A level. He has reached an 8 consecutive. The pitch misses at chest level for ball one. Cisneros, native to Denver, Colorado. Here's the pitch from Gilhill, and it dips downstairs. Two balls and no strikes on the left-handed hitting Cisneros. There are two switch hitters and two true lefties in this order. There's a bouncer foul into the dugout on the first base side. Cisneros, one of the two true lefties. Edgar Alvarez started this inning with a ground ball to second base. Cameron Cisneros, the other one. Owen Ayers and Hayden Cantrell. Cantrell is on deck. Are both switch hitters. Now it stays upstairs to Cameron Cisneros. But inside as well. 3-1 pitch is bounced on the ground. Another shot for Petrie. And the second inning is Emilian Petrie's. Three ground balls to second base. Gary Gilhill does respond after a first inning run. We go bottom two. Still 1-0 Knoxville over the Biscuits.
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0: Here at Davos Park. Luke Maley hanging out with you. Happy to have you along. It's the Smokies 1. The Biscuits nothing. Biscuits second opportunity against the right-hander Dawson Nets. They went down quietly, 1-2-3 in the opening inning. Nets picked up a strikeout. Right-hander deals, and the first pitch to Will Simpson dips downstairs. Nets has a fastball, slider, curveball, and changeup arsenal. Mentioned in that first inning, from California, played his college baseball with the Wildcats at Arizona. 1-0 pitch, wave and a miss by Simpson. That's a breaking ball outside, a curveball out of his right hand. Did get the official lineup change. So everything stays the same until the bottom third of the car. 1-1 pitch. There's a swing and a miss. Kenny Piper stays in that sixth spot as the catcher. In the seventh spot is Noah Myers. He's the left fielder. John Diaz is the new addition to the car after Gregory Barrios was scratched. Diaz, the right fielder. And rounding things out is Cameron James, the third baseman. Pitch misses downstairs. And the count evens at 2 balls and 2 strikes. Two-two offering from Dawson Nets, and it dips low, and the count is now full. Oh, Will Simpson homered in both games yesterday of the doubleheader. It's the third time this year that he has homered in back-to-back games. It's the sixth time in his professional career he's done so. 3-2 pitch is hit hard. One hopper to shortstop. Rojas fields it. Fires a strike in time to sit down Simpson. That's a good-looking play from the Cubs' top prospect. Ball hit really well. Simpson has consistently smoked the baseball lately. And he has good numbers to back it up, but where the exit velocity and the trajectory that he has provided in the last few weeks, that's a guy that should have even more hits. Here is the Double-A debut. First at bat for Emelian Petrie. And the first pitch just misses outside. Got to chat with Petrie pregame today. He's out at second base and has been busy there in the early goings. Petrie got word yesterday he was receiving the call up to Double-A. Pitch misses upstairs. He spent the beginning of the year with High A Bowling Green, who is one of the best teams, if not the best team, record-wise in minor league baseball. They have already clinched. 2-0 pitch misses inside, and it's 3 balls and 0 strikes. Petrie did get to enjoy the celebration of their clinching the postseason berth back on Tuesday. Former second-round pick out of Kentucky, pitch home. And that misses wide, and at bat number one of the Double-A level, and Emelian Petrie does not see a strike. He is the first base runner of the night for the Biscuits, and Kenny Piper will toe the box for the first time. Piper is 4-for-20 this year against Knoxville, and very first hit of the year against them was a 400-foot bomb. Sends this one on the ground, a squibber up the first baseline, foul ball. Piper, in 36 games this year, he's a .231 hitter. Does have some pop. Piper's last home run was that in Knoxville in that third week of May. Prior to that, he had a very eventful Mother's Day. One to remember. Right-hander kicks home. There's a swing and a miss, and it's nothing in two. Kenny Piper on Mother's Day. What did he do? He had 2 home runs. One for his mom, Cindy, and one for his wife, Riley, which Kenny is a father. They have a young child at home. 0-2 pitch. And that's a called strike three. Caught Piper looking on a breaking ball at the bottom of the zone. Second strikeout for Dawson Nets in his first in looking fashion. And here is Noah Myers. Well, this is the part of the order. It had a little bit of a switch up. Noah Myers, the left fielder. John Diaz is now on deck with Cameron James set to follow. Pitch home, and that stayed wide. Emelian Petrie over at first, started to go, shut down after a couple of steps. He is a threat to go. He has stolen 21 bases this year at Bowling Green. Wouldn't be surprised to see him go, and he will. Pitch home is a bit low. Armis, his throw is online. It's not in time. It was a good one from the league leader in caught stealings. And stolen base number one of the double-A career for Emelian Petrie. He swipes his first, and the Biscuits have the tying run with two gone. Standing at second base for the lefty Noah Myers. Net set at his face. Kicks home. There's a foul ball back and out of play. That evens the count at 1-1. Dawson Nets last year was his first season of professional baseball. He signed on April 25th of last year with the Cubs. California kid, 1-1 pitch. This is up and away. Two balls and a strike. Advantage for Noah Myers. The Nets pitched in the Complex League, then at Single A Myrtle Beach. Followed by High A South Bend, and he made it all the way here to Knoxville. It's a check swing that Myers could not hold up on. Very evidently went around. Tried to hold it up. Two balls and two strikes. Ronnie Richardson over there at third base. It's the base running guru for this Biscuits coaching staff. He's hoping to wave home a run. 3-2 is skied in the air, left center field. Playable in the gap. Over from left is Carter Trice. He's there to glove it, and that ends the inning. The Biscuits get a walk and a stolen base from the newest member of the Biscuits, Emelian Petrie, but they leave him stranded at second. 1-0 Smokies. After two, we go top three when we come back.
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0: And the Smokies looking to tack on against Gary Gilhill, who bounced back in emphatic fashion in a very quick top of the second inning, now on for the third. The lefty Hayden Cantrell at the bottom of the car. First time up against Gary Gilhill in this one, and he watches the first pitch outside for a ball. 1-0 count. Gil Hill out of the windup, peering in. He has his pitch and fits one at the bottom of the zone towards that inner half. There's the fastball. It's not an overpowering fastball out of the right hand of Gary Gil Hill, but it is a firm one. Low to mid-90s. Kicks home, and that one a breaking ball. Sweeper up in the zone, fouled off on the right side. One and two the count. On the left-handed hitting Cantrell, he's the second baseman. Here's the offering. And this one misses up and away. Two balls and two strikes. Cantrell has had a really solid month of June, hovering around 300 in the average department in that span, and that has raised his average up dramatically. He's hitting 222 right now. Pitch misses outside. When the Biscuits saw him on the road in Knoxville that third week of May, he was hitting under 100, and granted, he hasn't been here the entire time. This is only his 30th game of the year. But he has found his groove. 2-2 pitch. Sent high in the air, left side, out of play. Foul ball. This one bounced on the ground off of Will Simpson's glove, and Hayden Cantrell is safe there at first. Let's see what they decide to do with that. Ball hit well. 92 off the bat on a changeup over the heart of the plate. Regardless, there's a runner at first, and the lineup card turns over to the top, Carson Semus, who saw just one pitch in his first at-bat. They do go single for Hayden Cantrell. Not an easy play to make for Will Simpson. Well, it's a base hit. Cantrell has now reached safely in 13 consecutive games. He's a threat to go over there. Does have 11 stolen bags. Semus awaits, and this time will take the first pitch, a called strike on the outer edge. Just clipped that outside edge. That was with a first pitch changeup. We were talking about the meaning of these final handful of games. 10 games after this one in the first half. Both of these teams in the thick of playoff races. Semus waves and misses, and it's nothing in two. The Biscuits are in control of their own destiny. They are a game and a half up on the Biloxi Shuckers, and with 11 games to play, they have a magic number of 11, which means any combination of Biscuits wins and Biloxi Shuckers losses equating to 11 results in a playoff appearance for an 11th straight year for Montgomery. 0-2 pitch. Wave and a miss. Fooled him with a sweeper downstairs. Got him to chase. And there's the first punch out for Gary Gil Hill tonight. He comes here for the first out of the third. Holds Hayden Cantrell over at first. Jefferson Rojas will step back in. Rojas, the shortstop and Cubs' top-rated prospect, was hit by a pitch his last time up. The guy that has a really strong swing. Still a youngin' at this level, 21. Cantrell runs, pitch misses inside, and Piper's throw sails into center field. Cantrell up quickly. Here's Horvath's throw. This one sails off the netting and down into the dugout. That'll net another run. Now the Biscuits nab two errors on one play, which don't think we've seen this year. The Biscuits have played clean defense for the most part. Really known for their defense. And there has been some rain, and it is rare that Kenny Piper has one sail on him, but he did there to allow Cantrell to be safe and move over to third, and then the throw home from Matt Horvath, which that ball was likely pretty wet, sailed on him way above the third baseman Cameron James. So it's 2-0. Pitch home, this one chopped up the middle, and this one hops up on Petre. Not an easy play for him either. But the Biscuits not playing their best defense here in the frame. We'll see how they rule that. One to Simpson, which was not an easy play. Kicked over into foul territory. It was a base hit. Well, Cantrell picked up his 12th stolen base of the year and then moved to third on an error by Kenny Piper and then scored on a throwing error by Matt Horvath. Waiting on the official ruling on that one from Jefferson Rojas. It is a base hit for Jefferson Rojas. And this one smacked up the middle. Owen Ayers does it again. Ayers has another two hits in this one. He has multiple hits in every game this week, all four. And there is a real world in which Owen Ayers decides, I'm not going to touch the baseball the rest of the week. He's going to leave the bat on the shoulder, and he might still win Southern League Player of the Week for the second consecutive week. I mean, this guy is the hottest hitter on planet Earth. Well, it's first and second for the Smokies, and there's Jim Paddock, the pitching coach, out of the dugout. Nice to have Jim back with the club. He got his week off last week. All the Biscuits were in Biloxi. Runners at first and second. One gone, a runner already home in the inning. It's 2-0 Knoxville with one gone in the top of inning number three. Gil Hill with a ball pinned to his back. Twisting it in his right hand. Has to work out of the stretch with two aboard here. Trying to minimize damage yet again. Right-hander looks back to second. Now deals home. And this one lofted into left center field. Horvath coming in. Still coming. Has to play it on a hop. And now he's got to throw to third. And this one is going to skip off Rojas. And Gary Gil Hill wisely there to back it up. Now the Biscuits cannot catch a break here in the inning. Jefferson Rojas had to freeze at second base, not knowing if that ball was going to get down or not. And then Horvath picked up the wet baseball and skipped it in, and it just happened to hit off of Rojas and carry him into foul ground. The bases are loaded. That's three straight singles and four of five batters that have a base hit. A lone one not. Carson Simas struck out. He still remains the one out. Well, here's Alex Ramirez, who has been one of the most productive hitters with runners in scoring position in the entire Southern League. Pitch misses off the plate above the zone. But he's had himself a little bit of a tough week. One swing could change that for Ramirez. Gil Hill would like to avoid that. There's a squibber off the end of the bat up the first baseline, and that is foul. Among Southern Leaguers who have 40 or more at-bats with runners in scoring position, there's actually nobody better than Alex Ramirez. He's hitting .347 and has driven in 31 runs. And he's hitting well above .300 on the road this year. This guy is made for this exact moment, but the Biscuits have had him roll into a double play three times in the last 2 days. Swings over top of that one. He grounded into two double plays yesterday. That was in game one. He had a game two off. And then grounded into an inning-ending double play back in the first. Gil Hill would love a ground ball here. 1-2. There's a tapper to Hill. He's going to come home for one. Piper's going to turn. Fire up the line. And it is a double play. Gary Gil Hill for the second time escapes disaster with an inning-ending double play. This one goes 1-2-3 to end the inning. A one run does score. It's 2-0 Smokies. Bottom of the third next.
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0: Tossed a pair of scoreless innings. The Biscuits have had just one base runner against the righty out of Arizona, former Wildcat. Square off against the bottom of the card. This is the right fielder, John Diaz. Cameron James set to follow before the second trip around. Pitch home, and this one tagged well into center field. Seamus on his horse, racing back. Numbers pointed to the home plate. This one's midway up the batter's eye. John Diaz with his fourth of the year to straightaway center. And the Biscuits are on the board. Straightaway center field for John Diaz, and the Biscuits have cut this deficit in half. It's a 2-1 Smokies lead. Maybe that's the spark that this offense needed. The Biscuits have been scoring early and often in this series. Pitch home, and Cameron James watches outside. And actually, the Biscuits have scored first in every game of this series, except for tonight, where the Smokies got on the board in the first. Right-hander readies, and the pitch. Swing and a miss. John Diaz with a home run. Cameron James trying to set the table for the top of the order. Matt Corvath, Braden Taylor are set to follow. 1-1 pitch is downstairs. Two balls and a strike. Cameron James has safely hit in back-to-back games. He tripled and had two hits in the 10-8 loss last night where the Biscuits in their home ballpark were actually the visiting team. Pitch home, 2-1, it's outside, three balls and a strike, which is not all that uncommon in minor league baseball. You see that from time to time. It was the second time that the Biscuits have played as the road team in their home ballpark, and that's because of a ton of weather. Lots and lots of rain in the south over the past month. There's a foul ball off the top of the netting on the first base side, just behind home plate, and the count is full. James had a big three-run home run in the series finale at Biloxi. Three-run homer put the Biscuits ahead for good. It was his second of the year. He's had a knack for the clutch hit lately. Payoff pitch stays up top. A good eye from Cameron James, and he works a walk. Now the bottom two of this order pick up the first hit, generate the first run. And then Cameron James reaches as well. Diaz homer, James walk. The 8-9 batters are behind us, and here's the top of the order. Matt Corvath. Nets kicks home, and the pitch stayed inside on Horvath, the former North Carolina Tar Heel. Get to talk with Mac this week on whether Austin O'Vern has fulfilled his duties of donning the Carolina blue. 1-0 pitch is way inside. Two balls and no strikes. And if you're just joining us for the first time this week, then we've been talking a lot about this College World Series and how it's set up. It was North Carolina and Southern California. Mac went to UNC, and the Biscuits' usual leadoff man in Austin O'Vern went to Southern California. Mac went to UNC with the Tar Heels, and they made a friendly wager, which Mac said it was the third time that he's made this bet with a teammate that, you know, whichever one of our teams wins the series, the other one's going to have to rep the other team's or the other player's team in the clubhouse or on the way to a game one day. And Mac said he was 0-2 in those bets. He's finally on the board. There's a foul ball off the top of the netting. Austin O'Vern will have to don that Carolina blue at some point if he hasn't already. Horvath hitting 245 at the moment. He has reached in four in a row. Been a frequenter aboard the Base Paths. Seven in the last four games. And he sends this one foul on a play on the right side. And the count is even. Back to 2-2. Nets at an even 40 pitches now. And Dawson Nett's such a good story. Good find for two count. Pitcham is lined into center field past the leaping Rojas and into left center. Matt Horvath extends on base stretch to five consecutive games, and the Biscuits are in business here in the third against Dawson Nets. Home run, walk, base hit, and here comes one of the hotter hitters in the league in Braden Taylor. And maybe you would call Braden Taylor the hottest hitter in this league if Owen Ayers didn't exist. Taylor struck out his first time up, but he's reached safely in 18 in a row. He has an extra base hit in three straight games. You go all the way back to May 20th, and that's really the day that everything flipped on the year for Braden Taylor. Right, he kicks home and fits one on the outer edge. Taylor's had some really strong stretches that he's looked like the former first-round pick that he is out of TCU. But he's had, you know, five or six game spans where he catches fire and then comes back down to earth and has struggled at times. 0-1 pitch is in there, called a strike. Well, I think it's safe to say that he has found his swing. This isn't just a heater that he's on. This is the Braden Taylor that we've begun to expect. Going back to May 20th, it's a three-week span, three different series. Since May 20th, he's a .397 hitter, has 25 hits in his last 18 games. A lot of power in that span, too. 0-2 pitch is up top. Taylor has hit six home runs in that span. He's into double digits. Was the second Biscuits batter to join the double-digit home run club. Will Simpson did it last night as well. Right-hander deals. 1-2 pitch. Sent in the air. Shallow left field. Bit of no man's land. Hanging up there for Carter Trice, though. A race underneath it, and the left fielder puts the squeeze on the initial out. Braden Taylor battled. He ends up flying out to left for out number one. And here is Xavier Isaac. We were talking about home run leaders. Well, this is the guy that leads the Biscuits in the long ball this year. Isaac has 12 home runs, and all of his damage has come since the back end of April. Power department lacked a little bit in the first month, but he has been the most consistent. He leads the league in home runs since April 20th, when he is second overall. Pitch just misses off the outer edge. And that's one of the things that Isaac does so well, is he's patient at the plate. He doesn't chase a ton. He does have some swing and miss in his game, as a power hitter does. But he doesn't chase a ton. 1-0 pitch. Right, he's offering. And he takes that one, a curveball over the heart of the plate. Evens things at a ball and a strike. Isaac has driven in a run in three straight games all this week. Stretch that to four in a row with a base hit here. 1-1 pitch. Up and away for a ball. Biscuits are trailing 2-1, but have runners at first and second with one gone, and the heart of their order in the box. Xavier Isaac in the three spot with Will Simpson set to follow. Nets looks back and deals home. And he does indeed get Isaac to chase. Got him to chase downstairs. Had a very interesting conversation prior to today's game with the Biscuits video coordinator, Drake Nisbet. Two balls and two strikes. Filling it in after the pinch. Offering home. That went down and away. And one of the things that Drake tracks during the game is a chart, essentially, that allows players to come over and look at one at-bat and see whether they made good swing decisions or not. And it's not something that gives immediate feedback, yes or no. Payoff pitch, hit high in the air, into center field. Deep, Seamus racing back, had to flip his shoulder, still going, and in front of the warning track is there to glove it. Cameron James will jog over to third on the fly out to center off of Xavier Isaac's bat. James over at third. Horvath stays put at first. Now two gone in the inning. But Xavier Isaac is a big user of that chart. Some guys love it. Some guys don't care to look at it. And basically, it just allows the player to get a still look at whether they're making good decisions on swings. And they get to decide whether they made a good decision or not by looking at the data. Doesn't tell them, yes, you made a good swing, or no, that was a bad decision. Runner goes, and the throw is not going to go down to second. It's just a pump fake from the catcher, Armis. Well, Horvath has number 20 on the year. And it's second and third for Will Simpson. Xavier Isaac has really honed in on not chasing the same pitch multiple times in a row or in an at-bat. 0-1 pitch is downstairs, and well, you saw Isaac just a minute ago chase over top of a pitch down low, and the very next pitch was in a similar location, a breaking ball down and away. And Isaac didn't even start the hands. Something that he's honed in on is, you can beat me once in one spot, okay, but you're not going to get it a second time. 1-1 pitch, misses up top. That's a fastball from Dawson Nets. The Nets at 55 pitches now. Peering in at Will Simpson, who has homered in back-to-back games. Wiggles the bat. Here's the 2-1. Simpson hammers one high in the into the night sky. And this one is gone! Three in a row for Big Will Simpson. Touch 'em all, big fella. A third straight game with a long ball for Will, and he flips this score on its head. It's a 4-2 Biscuits lead here in the third. Oh, baby, what a swing. Pair of home runs in the inning for the Biscuits. It started with Diaz and Will Simpson with the encore. Here is Emelian Petrie, and he watches the first pitch outside. He's now seen five pitches from Nets. All of them have missed the zone. Offering to the dish, and that misses up top. Two balls and no strikes. Well, sure that Petrie is very eager to get a swing off here in the AA level. 2-0 pitch, and he takes downstairs. These aren't horrible misses from Dawson Nets, and for Petrie to have the patience to not chase when you're amped up making a debut at the highest level you've reached has been impressive. Eight pitches, eight balls. Emelian Petrie is going to walk down to first base for the second time. Well, at some point, he will see a strike. Just the law of averages. At some point, he's got to see one. Dawson Nets throws a lot of strikes, but has walked three in this game. That is twice now that he's walked Petrie. And out comes the pitching coach, a conversation on top of the mound. Nets laboring a bit as the infield converges, and maybe just an opportunity to buy him a second to catch his breath. In a long inning, he's going to look at a right-hander starting to warm up. That is Tyler Ross getting loose out of the pen. Here is Kenny Piper. Well, the Biscuits up 4-2 thanks to a pair of home runs. A runner at first and two away. Right-hander deals, and that misses high and tight on the Biscuits catcher. Dawson Nets trying to escape this third inning. Look at his season as a whole, and he hasn't gone much over 60 pitches this year. That was pitch number 61 right there. It's behind in the count on Kenny Piper. The most he's thrown this year is 67. That was in his last outing. It was three innings. Righty deals, and missed up top. He has gone seven in a row outside the strike zone. The crowd having some fun. Pitch home. The crowd chanting for ball eight. They will not get it. Dawson Nets finds the zone, and it's 3-1. Imagine this will probably be the end of the night for Nets. It's third inning, that is. 3-1 pitch. And this one rocketed down the left field line, hooking towards the corner. It's going to stay fair. Motoring around second and over to third is Petrie. He's going to score. Here's the throw, and actually it'll beat him. Oh, what a throw on the relay out and left that started with Carter Trice. It was a close play. Petrie gunned down at the plate. But the Biscuits do flip this game on its head, a fourth spot, and they have their first lead. We go top four when we come back.
18: You were driving safely, following the rules. Then a drunk or negligent driver crashed into your life, leaving you injured, overwhelmed, and wondering what comes next. Here's what comes next. Justice. If you've been hit by a drunk driver and been seriously injured by someone else's negligence, Alexander Shinar trial attorneys have recovered over $2 billion for their clients. 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
0: Side of Dabo's Park. It's become a very comfortable evening for baseball. Still a little humid here at the ballpark, but isn't that what we've come to expect in the month of June here in the South? Edgar Alvarez going to start things off. Gary Gilhill back out there. It's the 6, 7, and 8 batters. Two up for the Smokies, trailing for the first time. Pitch misses outside. Biscuits' lead is 4-2, top of the fourth inning. This game got underway at 7:15, shy of an hour delay. Pitch misses, rather clips the outer edge. Just fit it there with a changeup. It was there. Edgar Alvarez grounded out to second base in his first trip. The lefty awaits the 1-1. Big cut, and he came up empty on a fastball in the upper third of the strike zone. A 1-2 offering. Is lined into center field, and oncoming, unable to make the play with a dive, is Matt Corvett. This one rolls to the wall. Alvarez up to second. He's thinking three. Diaz fires it in, and it's a stand-up triple for Edgar Alvarez. Matt Horvath a little slow to get up and likely just frustrated in center. It's been an irritating night for a defender that has been so good this year for the Biscuits. He is the leader in the Biscuits clubhouse in outfield assists, and he's near the top in outfield assists in the Southern League this year. He had the error earlier, and that's not going to go down as an error against him, but sold out on a ball that he couldn't get to, couldn't knock it down, and it cost the Biscuits three bases. Here's a pop-up on the right side, and this will do for Gil Hill with Simpson backpedaling into shallow right. He's there to glove it. Alvarez will stay put at third. Armas pops out to Simpson, and here comes Cameron Cisneros. Cisneros, a left-handed hitter, early in his tenure at the AA rank. And he sends one foul back to the screen. Cisneros last year began the season with single-A Myrtle Beach. Had a really solid start to his second month of

him up to High A South Bend. Which misses downstairs. That's where he began this year after finishing in strong fashion for the majority of the year at the High A level. And then now just over a week into his first stint in Double A. Pichon. Cisneros, a selective hitter. He watches on the outer edge. A called strike. Cisneros can pack a punch in the swing. He plays a really solid first base as well. Slightly staggered stance from the left-handed hitter. He's behind in the count. And taps this one over towards second base. Petrie has it. His play is at first. And the run will score. Alvarez touches home to cut the lead to 4-3 for Montgomery. It's an RBI ground out for Cisneros, his fourth at the Double A level. Well, Hayden Cantrell will toe the batter's box for the second time tonight. He singled and scored. He led off the third inning with a base hit. And he sends this one the other way, out of play. Pitch home, and that rides inside. Tie the count back at 1-1. Two gone, bases empty. Hayden Cantrell watches downstairs. Two balls and a strike. Phil Hill will throw his 55th pitch next. He has worked deep into ball games. That is longest outing at the Double-A level his last time out, and it was a tough pill to swallow for him. That was at Biloxi. 2-1 offering. A week ago today, pitch misses just above the zone, not by much, and it's 3-1. And he went 6 2/3 innings. He walked the final man he faced, and then the next pitch thrown after his departure was served up a home run. There's a chopper in front of the plate. And it trickles back home, behind home plate. And so that home run allowed the inherited run that was given by Gary Gill-Hill to score and propelled the Shuckers out to a lead. So that's the only loss of the year for Gary Gill-Hill. There's a flare foul out of play. And what is arguably his best start of the year. 6 2/3, he left in a tied 1-1 ball game, and that home run made it a 3-1 ball game, and Gary Gill-Hill suffered the loss. 2-1, then ERA in the threes. There's a chopper foul up the first baseline. Cantrell battling here in this set with Gary Gill-Hill. The second time these two have squared off here tonight. Gill-Hill has gone at least 5 innings in every start with the Biscuits this year. This one caroms off the facing of the first base dugout, back into the field of play. Count still 3-2. Gary Gill-Hill. This is actually the first start that he's allowed more than 3 runs. Comes in start number 7 with Montgomery. Payoff pitch rides wide of the zone. That's ball 4. So the top of the order will come back up. Third trip around for Gary Gill-Hill. Step in Seamus Will with a 1-for-2 start to his night. Singled and scored as the leadoff man back in the top of the first inning. And then struck out his last time up. That remains Gill-Hill's only strikeout. He entered the night with 29 Ks in just shy of 34 innings. Pitch is on the outer edge, called a strike. He has just one through the night with two gone in this fourth. Maybe not his best stuff tonight, but he's trying to minimize damage. Pitch inside. There's a bouncing ball on a throw from Piper, and it's not quite in time. The Biscuits have not nabbed the Smokies on the base paths tonight, which is something that they've done really well. And honestly, these two teams are probably the best in the Southern League. The Smokies have thrown out more base runners than anybody in Double A. And the Biscuits are second in that category, with Kenny Piper leading the charge.

0: But the Smokies have a couple of stolen bags here this evening. Runner at second. Two gone for Carson Seamus. The count tied up at 1-1. Right-hander kicks in his pinch. Swing and a miss. A violent hack on a sweeper low, and he got Seamus to chase. That's the pitch he struck him out on back in the third inning. Gil Hill trying to keep this a one-run advantage for the Biscuits. It's Montgomery 4 and Knoxville 3. There's a foul ball back to the screen again. Gil Hill, a top 30 prospect for the Rays, slides into that number 26 ranking. So talked about, still just 21. A guy ahead of the curve on his way to AA, that's for sure. 1-2 pitch is tagged in the air, right field, chasing Diaz back. He's at the track, at the wall, reaches up, and he made the catch. Oh, have a night, John Diaz. The homer to start the scoring in the third, and he ends the top of the fourth with a highlight reel play. He sends us bottom four with the Biscuits up 4-3 over the Smokies.
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0: With us on the TV side, you're getting a look at the end of the top of this inning. John Diaz tracking it at the wall, a leap, and he crashes into it, able to hold on. Good stuff from the Biscuits right fielder who's already homered in this game. Here is Noah Myers, who was slated to be the right fielder tonight. That slid over to left with a change in the order. Noah Myers ahead in the count, 1-0. And his pitch is in there, called a strike. This is still Dawson Nets out there on the mound. We saw Tyler Ross warming up in the bullpen. Expected to see him come in with Nets ready to throw his 67th right now. That is tying a season high. It's a breaking ball in there for a strike. Myers, Diaz, and James, the three to bat here in the inning. Foul ball back to the screen. Two balls and two strikes on Noah Myers. We were talking about it yesterday. For our new listeners on Gulf Coast Sports and Entertainment, Myers cuts his own hair. We learned that earlier this week. Sends one back to the screen. Kenny Piper, who does the catching for the Biscuits primarily, is the go-to man if you need a fresh cut in the clubhouse for Montgomery. But Noah Myers has been trying to teach himself. It's something he picked up in COVID and then got away from. 2-2 pitch is hit back behind home plate and out of play. That's Myers why. And number one, convenience. If you can do it yourself, then you don't need to make an appointment. But number two, why not save a few bucks? And he said, I did the math. about how frequently I get a haircut and what I spend per haircut, saving $700 or $800 a year. 2-2 pitch downstairs. Well, where is that money going to go? Fishing rods, of course. Noah Myers, a huge fisherman, said the other day that last year he spent a lot of time driving to Pensacola on the Monday off days to do some fishing. And he watches a called strike three here. That's a breaking ball for Nets, who has a season high in pitches in this one at 72. And he has strikeout number three to start off the fourth. Here's John Diaz, who has to be on cloud nine. He's played a flawless game to this point. Started the scoring with a homer. Pitch home, and he waves and misses. And kept this a tie ball game just a few moments ago with that play out and right crashing into the wall. Pitch home to John, and he takes for a ball. Cameron James on deck, bottom of the card, due up next. Righty deals and misses outside. 2-1 advantage for Diaz. He was originally from the Dominican Republic. It's a highly sought after prospect in his international class a few years back. 2-1 pitch. Everybody thought he was bound to be a New York Yankee. And at the last moment, the Yankees switched their plans. They put all the chips in on one guy, Jason Dominguez. Now John Diaz, still in his tenure with the Rays system. Nets kicks, and Diaz watches inside for ball four. But John Diaz continues an excellent night. He reaches for the second time. And out comes Lance Rymel, the manager. We'll slowly walk out to the hill. We're going to get a pitching change here. So that's going to end the night for Dawson Nets, who will leave this ball game responsible for a runner over at first in John Diaz. That was a good start from Nets. The Biscuits fans are fired up getting to the bullpen. They've got a strong arm coming in. This is Tyler Ross walking in out of the bullpen. Talk a little bit more about Ross. A solid outing from Dawson Nets. He will leave responsible for four runs. That raised his ERA to just shy of three, and Tyler Ross will try to keep it that way. Ross wears the number 21 on the back of his gray uniform. And the right-hander is on in relief. Cameron James is going to be the first to square off against him. James and then the top of the card. Matt Horvath, Braden Taylor, and Xavier Isaac due up. The Biscuits trying to tack on to their advantage. Talked about it over the course of this series, but it's been a common theme for the Knoxville Smokies that they struggle in the first four innings of ballgames. And in the back half, they run away with contests. From the fifth inning on, they are one of, if not the league's best. They have a very positive run differential in the last five from the fifth inning on. And then from the fourth and before, they've actually been very negative in run differential. They have allowed a lot more than they have scored. But we're here in the fourth. Biscuits trying to separate themselves a little bit more. Tyler Ross is ready to go. Well, Cameron James is going to dig in from the right side. There's one on, one out. Biscuits up 4-3. Diaz is the runner at first after working the walk. Here's the first pitch from Ross, and it misses downstairs. Tyler Ross, spelled R-A-S. And he has a sub-2 ERA this year. Just shy of 28 innings, has a 1.95 earned run average. Has been very dependable out of the bullpen for Knoxville. Diaz runs, and this one fouled back to the screen. 1-1 the count. The Biscuits have seen Ross on the season. He pitched twice against the Biscuits. Turned in a total of 2 1/3 scoreless one-hit frames. He walked one and he struck out one. He's been really good lately. 9 1/3 straight scoreless across his last five outings. And this is just outside to fall behind 2-1. This is his first season with AA Knoxville. Signed with the Cubs organization during the offseason. Originally from New Jersey, he's 26 years old. 2-1 offering. Diaz goes. There is a swing and a foul ball. James stays alive. Diaz went diving into second base, and now we'll have to take the long walk back. Well, for Ross, he has pitched now. This is outing number 18, all out of the bullpen. And where he has really thrived is sitting down the first man that he faces. He has sat down 14 out of 17 of the first batters that he's faced. Trying to do that here. 2-2 the count on Cameron James. And the pitch way up top, and the count is full. Well, if you are a fan of Alabama athletics, pay attention to the Crimson Tide, or maybe you're a diehard fan. You might recognize this guy's name, Tyler Ross. 3-2 pitch is lofted into shallow center field. The second baseman, Cantrell, is back. He's there to glove it, and Diaz will retreat back to first. Cameron James with a flare to center. And it's caught by the second baseman for the second out. Well, Matt Corbath will step in, trying to extend this bottom of the fourth. Well, Tyler Ross attended the University of Alabama from 2019 to 2021. He was a two-way player beginning and appeared as both a pitcher and a position player during his freshman campaign. And the 2020 season was shortened due to COVID. He transitioned to a full-time pitching role in 2021 and had a lot of success across 16 games. 15 of those were starts with the tie. There's a hard hit, bouncer through the left side. That's a base hit for Matt Corbath. Now Horvath doing his part at the dish tonight. He's got another multi-hit affair. 2-for-3. Well, Braden Taylor will dig in. Taylor 0-for-2 to this point. He's hit in 3 in a row, has 6 hits in that span. He's been a frequenter aboard the base paths. He squares to bunt, lays down a beauty, trickling up the line, and Armas is there to touch it foul. Well, that has been a part of Taylor's game that we did not see at the very beginning of the year, and he has been very frequent when teams put the shift on him to just lay down a bunt, and it has worked well for him. He's got 3 or 4 hits this year on bunts. And then when teams have to respect that, it creates more holes defensively for you. Well, good idea from Braden Taylor, who is playing shortstop tonight. It's an extra base hit in 3 consecutive games and has jumped up to 10 homers, which is the most since 2024 for him. There is a strike on the outer edge. And it is an advantageous count for Tyler Ross, 0-2. There you go, kid. Stay hydrated. A young fan chugging some water at the ballpark. It's a muggy one. Luckily, that sun is gone, but not much breeze. Pitch home. There's a wave and a miss by Braden Taylor, and Ross gets out of the jam. Taylor spikes the helmet, and the inning is over. The Biscuits threaten with a couple of base runners, but leave them stranded, and we turn the card. Biscuits still up a run on Knoxville. 4-3 to the top of the fifth we go.
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0: Back at Davos Park, Luke Maley hanging out with you on this Thursday night. Lights illuminating the playing surface, and it is officially nighttime here in the capital city of Alabama. Jefferson Rojas is in from the right side. The Cubs' top prospect awaits, and the first pitch is downstairs, a little bit inside from Gary Gilhill, who is just above 65 pitches so far on the evening. He's out of the windup, kicks home, and misses inside again. Two balls and no strikes. Gary Gilhill with no action yet in the bullpen. Let's work deep into the majority of his games. There's a high fly ball into right center field. Jogging back is Horvath. He's at the track, at the wall, and the ballpark holds. The center fielder tracks it down. That's the second time this week that the Cubs' top prospect, Jefferson Rojas, has flown out to deep right center field. He has put some good swings on baseballs in this series, but not much to show for it. Regardless, that's a good sign if you are a Cubs fan. And here is Owen Ayers. Pitch home. He is fouled off. There's not many words you can use to describe a heater of this sort for Owen Ayers. Across the last 2 days, he has 7 hits. This time he waves and misses and is down 0-2. Ayers has been far and away the best player in the league over the last 2 weeks. After winning the Player of the Week award, he has just rolled it over here on the road in Montgomery. Pitch misses outside. 1-2 the count. Gilhill peering over his blue glove. Out of the windup, kicks home, and the pitch outside. 2 balls and 2 strikes. Ayers has 2 singles tonight. 2-2 pitch outside, and he runs the count to full. Now, Ayers has an extra base hit in 3 consecutive games. He now has a multi-hit game in all 4 games this week. 3-2 pitch, and he's going to reach again. They do appeal his swing, but he did not go. Oh, and Ayers is aboard. Carter Trice, cleanup man, will toe the box for the third time. He's 1-for-2. The base hit his last time up, and he flew out to center field back in the opening frame. Biscuits up 4-3. Trice takes a called strike at the top of the zone. Right-hander deals. Here's a liner into left center field. Horvath over from center. He is there to glove it, and Ayers will have to retreat back to first. A good swing from Trice on a hard hit ball at an even 95, which is the threshold for a hard hit baseball. And it just a little bit underneath it allowed Matt Horvath to travel over and glove the second out. Here's Alex Ramirez with two gone, and Ramirez has been quiet this week. He has grounded into a double play twice in this one. It sends this one high into the air, shallow center. A busy inning for Matt Horvath, who's looking into the night sky and has the beat on the final out. Three fly outs to center with a walk to O&A sandwiched between. It's a scoreless top of the fifth. We go bottom five. Biscuits looking to add to their 4-3 lead over Knoxville. When we return.
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0: Close the batter's box to start off the bottom of the fifth. Biscuits with a 4-3 advantage in this one. But another back-and-forth affair. This has been a run-filled fun week of tightly contested baseball. The Biscuits took the series opener on Tuesday, 6-5. It was a game that went back and forth. Righty deals home. This is still Tyler Ross. This is low. A 6-5 win for the Biscuits in game one. Yesterday was a doubleheader. The Biscuits picked up a 10-6 win and then fell in the nightcap 10-8. Prior to tonight, all teams in every game have reached the 5-run mark. Which has been unconventional, really, with both of these teams. As of late, the Smokies, their month of May was a really good month on the mound. We're one of the best in the Southern League and all of Double A. They set the league lead in May with 276 strikeouts and had a league best 3.33 ERA in the starting rotation, and the bullpen was the second best, just under four. Pitch home to Isaac, and this one inside. The count is 3-1 in his favor. This has been an offensive week. Biscuits lead 4-3 in the middle innings. Payoff pitch is wide for ball four. Xavier Isaac works a walk. That's something you can say frequently. That is his 43rd, which was one shy of the most in the Southern League. What you want to see out of your big power hitters. We're okay with a little bit of patience. We'll live with some of the strikeouts if we can also live with some walks. And, of course, the long ball. And Xavier Isaac has done a lot of that. So has Will Simpson. Simpson hit his 11th his last time up. Gave the Biscuits the lead. And he lines this one out towards left. Trice on the run. He's going to dive. Can't make the play. It trickles to the base of the wall. Isaac motoring around. He gets the stop sign from Ronnie Richardson. And Will Simpson has himself a double. A quick start in the fifth for Montgomery offensively. A walk and a double. Now, Carter Trice gave it everything that he could, and it looked like The tip of his glove just folded underneath, caught the turf as he went diving, and couldn't come up with it. So Simpson has himself a double, and Will Simpson has been on fire lately. He has an RBI in three in a row. He's homered in three in a row, and now adding a double just for the fun of it. Here is Emelian Petrie, and he will watch another ball in his debut. Nine pitches, nine outside the zone. Petrie has not taken the bat off of his shoulder. It's a prime opportunity to drive in his first with his first hit. 1-0 pitch. Bounce on the ground right side. Cisneros looks the runner back at third. Isaac retreats, and Petrie is out at first. So that first hit and first RBI will wait at least one more at-bat. Piper's one for two. He had himself a base hit his last time up, but it ended the inning. An outfield assist, chopping Petrie down at the plate. Piper, a 235 hitter. He's driven in 18 this year. Ross on the mound, deep breath, kicks home, and Piper takes a called strike on the outer third. Piper, the veteran presence in the clubhouse, and when this season began, he was thought of that as well, as your catchers typically are, leaders. They're more vocal, kind of a guy that at least the pitching staff looks to. 0-1 pitch is in there, a strike. Just clipped the outer edge with a slider. Piper has been solidified even more as that go-to leader in the clubhouse, and that is after the departure of Brock Jones, who was also in that same vein. He was sent up in the month of April to AAA Durham, and so Piper has been the leader since. He watches outside. There's a lot of vocal guys on this team. There's not a single guy in the clubhouse for the Biscuits that isn't an 80-grade human being. They've all been good to deal with, staying out of trouble, and they're playing good baseball. Pichon misses outside. The Biscuits eyeing a return to the postseason for an 11th consecutive year, which, granted, the Southern League is only eight teams, and there's four in each division, so if you finish top two in your division, you're going to make it to the postseason. But even despite that, to do it for 11 straight years, just be something unbelievable. And the Biscuits are flirting with it. Up a game and a half from Biloxi. 2-2 pitch. Piper lays off a pitch just outside. That's a fastball at 96. Count is full. Xavier Isaac started this inning with a walk. He's at third. Will Simpson parked behind him after a double at second. There is one away. Ross readies. Righty deals. The payoff. Swung on and missed. Piper strikes out. That is the second for Tyler Ross. And a well-timed punch out as Noah Myers step in from the left side. Myers looking for his first hit of the night. He has flown out to left and struck out looking in his last at-bat. We're talking to Myers pregame over the last couple of days. He was our guest in the series opener on Tuesday and yesterday before game one of the doubleheader. Squares to bunt and pulls back and watches a slider inside for ball one. Myers was singing the praises of this group, and he was really excited to get back from the Complex League, where he had a rehab stint for a back injury that was nagging him through spring training. He's still early in his time with the Biscuits. This is just his 12th, or this is game number 13, actually, for him. He's played 12. That was on the heels of 10 games in the Florida Complex League. Spring training home for the Rays. It's rookie ball, so mostly rookies, but you get rehabbers. You get some guys just trying to work on their swings or on a certain pitch. It's a development side of things for sure. A lot of young players, and it is not near as luxurious as full season baseball is. They play early games. There's no pitch clock sometimes. 2-1. On the outer edge, called a strike. And Myers said he was so happy to get back because he's back with the guys that he enjoyed playing with at the back end of last year. He was a part of the Biscuits' trip to the championship. Fell short in three games. 2-2 pitch. In there, got him looking. It's back-to-back punch-outs for Tyler Ross to strand two in scoring position. The Biscuits had second and third with nobody out but a couple of strikeouts and a ground out and the threat. And after five, it remains a 4-3 ball game. When we come back, it's the top of the sixth. Smokey's coming up next.
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0: Now this is one of them. Left-hander in TJ Fontaine, the 25-year-old, comes on in relief of Gary Gilhill, who does keep his five-inning streak intact. He gets through five frames. Now on for the sixth is the lefty Fontaine. His first pitch to the lefty, Edgar Alvarez, is in there, a called strike. Fontaine, not an overpowering type of pitcher, but he's pitched really well for the Biscuits. Lefties a little bit better against him on the year. Still not great. 200 average for left-handed batters. There's a called strike. Lower third of the zone. Fontaine enters this game with a 2.51 ERA through nine relief outings with the Biscuits, this being number 10. He was selected back in the 14th round in 2023 by the Rays. Started this year at High A Bowling Green. He did make an appearance, his double-A debut last year with the Biscuits. 0-2 pitch, 1-2 and 3. That's a strikeout. Alvarez retired on just three pitches. And Fontaine strikes out his first. Well, let's get you the final line for Gary Gilhill. Start number 7 for Gilhill is in the books. He goes 5 innings, allowing 3 earned runs on 7 hits. He walked 2, struck out only 1, and he did not allow a home run. Righty Ariel Armas into the box and goes after the first pitch to foul it off on the right side. Hey, look what I found. Fan made a one-handed grab on a bounce. Always nice when you walk into a souvenir at the ballpark. Never good when the souvenir finds you, however. Luckily for that fan, he found it before it found him. Fontaine's 0-1 is chopped back behind the plate. And it's nothing and two on Armas, who is 0-2 tonight with a ground out and a pop out. Armas, a .225 hitter on the year. Squaring off against TJ Fontaine. Fontaine's only outing on the road at Knoxville was arguably his worst of the year. Pitch misses up top. Ball and two strikes. Fontaine allowed two runs across an inning and two thirds. Back on May 20th at Knoxville, the game he allowed one hit and walked one. He did have one strikeout. Lefty deals, and the 1-2 dips downstairs. Two balls and two strikes. Fontaine working from the first base side of the rubber. Dart glove on his right hand. Deals with the left and misses down and in. Armas limping. They clipped him down around the ankle area. Just grazed him, and he will take the free pass. Oh, a hit-by-pitch with one out. Puts Armas aboard. And in steps Cameron Cisneros. Lefty on lefty matchup. Mentioned that lefties hitting 200, and now that's below 200 against TJ Fontaine as he misses down and away. Righties are even worse. They are 3 for 28. That's a 107 batting average. Biscuits up 4-3. You're with one gone and a runner aboard. Top of the sixth. That one wide of the zone as well. Two balls and no strikes on Cameron Cisneros. Cisneros, minimal action against lefties. He's 1-for-3. Sends one up in the air. Out of play on the left side. That's in his tenure here with Knoxville. Cisneros is 2-for-3. It was 2-for-3 yesterday. He's now 2-for-5 in the series. But he's driven in a run in both games. Also has a double. Fontaine set at his chest, kicks home. And this one set in the air, left side, and slicing its way into the seats. Cisneros is 25 years old. He went the college route. Mentioned a native of Denver, Colorado, and then he spent two seasons at Lamar Community College in Colorado as a two-way player. He hit .425 over 101 games. Well, that allowed him to move up the ranks, and this time he tees off on one to right. This one headed towards the wall. It's off the top of the wall. Extra bases for Cisneros. He's up to second. Late stop sign for Armas, and the Biscuits get it back to the infield in time to keep the lead intact. But TJ Fontaine has got a jam on his hands. Second double of the week for Cameron Cisneros, and he was just mere inches away from double-A home run number one. That clanked off the top of the wall. Two more baseballs up, and that one leaves stage right and puts the Biscuits behind. But instead, it's a double and new life for TJ Fontaine to get out of this jam, but he's got to do it against Hayden Cantrell. Out comes the pitching coach, Jim Paddock. Paddock in the midst of season number two as the pitching coach. He's a native of the Chicago area. Not saying you'd want to pick a fight with any coach anywhere on any staff, but Jim Paddock is not at the top of my list anyway to pick a fight with. The guy that lives in the gym. Second and third. One gone, top of the sixth. Biscuits still up a run, and Fontaine trying to hold it together. Here's Hayden Cantrell, who has reached in both trips tonight. He's batting as a righty for the first time. And he watches a called strike on the outer edge. First pitch. Off speed, right on that outer edge. Cantrell has singled and scored. He has walked. He has stolen a pair of bases tonight. Lefty deals. And this one just misses inside. Ball and a strike. Ariel Armas is over there at third base. He was hit by a pitch after the strikeout started the outing for Fontaine. And then Cisneros doubled. 1-1 offering is beneath the zone. It's a 2-1 advantage for Hayden Cantrell, who's now reached in 13 straight games. He's got a little three-game hitting streak going. June has been very kind to Hayden Cantrell. Tight stance in the back of the right-handed batter's box. And he watches down and in. Had a changeup, and Fontaine at risk of loading the bases for the leadoff hitting Carson Semus. Pitch home. Is bounced on the ground, up the middle, forehanded stop by Taylor. One run will score. The throw over to first is in time. And the Biscuits get the second out of the inning, but Cantrell puts it in play. 6-3 RBI ground out, scoring Ariel Armas from third, and Carson Semus will step in. They're tied at four. Pitch home. This is downstairs. Fourth trip around for the Knoxville Smokies in this run-filled week. They're tied at four. The left-hander kicks and misses outside. Two balls and no strikes. Semus tonight has singled and scored, struck out, and flown out to right. A fly out to right. A little asterisk by it. That was the John Diaz play, crashing into the wall in right field. Two balls, no strikes on the righty, and the lefty delivers and gets him to swing and miss at a fastball top of the zone. Fontaine possesses fastball, slider, and changeup. Got off to a great start this year. Trying to wiggle out of the jam. 2-1. Up above the zone, and that'll move Cisneros over to third base. Piper will call a time. Pitch was pretty high up. Almost didn't seem like Piper and Fontaine were on the same page, and maybe it was just a miss in location. Swear that you see one touch Kenny Piper's glove and get by him. It was a wild pitch, allowing Cisneros to move to third. And this one to Semus misses up and away. And that's ball four. Well, it's been rare that we've seen T.J. Fontaine struggle. Just searching for his stuff here tonight. Started off hot with a strikeout. Hit by pitch, double, RBI ground out, and now a walk. And here is Jefferson Rojas, who's had a couple of good swings. He has a single and a hit by pitch. Last time up, flew out on the warning track. First offering is called a strike on that outer edge. Lefty with his black glove pinned to his chest. Long pause, runner goes, pitch is cut through, and Piper doesn't bother throwing. 0-2 advantage for T.J. Fontaine, who is 25 pitches into the inning. There's no action yet in the bullpen, but some guys up and walking around. Fontaine looking to end this threat. Well, the runners at second and third in a tie game. Here's the 0-2. And it bends inside. Ball and two strikes. Rojas has seen left-handed pitching really well this year. A 276 batting average with two homers. He's driven in six against southpaws and would love to add that. 1-2. His line in left center field, and he will add on. One run scores. Here comes the second, and he will score as well. Cisneros from third, Semus from second, and just like that, it's a two-run advantage for the visiting Knoxville Smokies. Well, we talked about it. They own the mid to late innings, and that has been proven here in this one. Rojas with a two-run knock. And here is Owen Ayers. And for the first time in this series, he will bat from the right side. Rojas goes. This one lined out to left. Another hit for Owen Ayers. I mean, this is ridiculous. He has reached all four times tonight. And Ayers' batting average continues to climb. He's well above 300 now. And now the lone other lefty is getting loose for the Biscuits out in the bullpen. Kenny Piper out on the mound chatting with his lefty and TJ Fontaine. Jackson Lancaster, the lefty, is getting loose out in the bullpen. Just got up on the mound, starting to throw some warm-up pitches, and there he is. Lancaster trying to get hot in a hurry, whereas Fontaine trying to get out of this jam. He's got the cleanup hitter Carter Trice as the eighth batter of the inning. First and second. And the pitch is hit in the air right side towards foul territory. Simpson and Diaz converging. It's Diaz, and it drops in fair. He misjudged it. One run scores. Here comes the second. The throw to the plate's online, and the tag not applied. Owen Ayers is safe, and it's a two-run knock out to right field on a ball that John Diaz lost up in the sky. A tough break for the Biscuits. As you get another look, Diaz racing over. He just overran it a little bit and couldn't make the play as it bent back into fair ground. And it is now an 8-4 advantage. Here comes the manager, Kevin Bulls. Well, that's going to be the end of the night for one lefty and TJ Fontaine. And for whatever reason, the Knoxville Smokies have seen him well this year. And his two starts or two appearances against them, he has given up crooked numbers. This one much worse than the other, and unfortunately for Fontaine, it elevates his numbers. He will leave with a 4.2 ERA after entering with a 2.5. Tough stuff for one lefty, and we'll see if the next can figure it out. This is Jackson Lancaster, the only other lefty on the roster for this Biscuits pitching staff. Lancaster's 27. He has an ERA hovering around 7.5. You look at Fontaine's day, and it's a tough one to swallow the way that it ended, too, with two more runs coming around to score on that hit from Trice that 9 out of 10 times results in an out and would have ended the inning. For Trice, he has a two-run double. They brought in Rojas and Ayers, and he's going to be parked at second to start this outing for Jackson Lancaster. Lancaster getting loose, and he will face Alex Ramirez to start things. Ramirez had a really tough week after a really solid first trip up against the Biscuits. That was in his home ballpark and came on the heels after he put up numbers worthy of being the Southern League Player of the Week, but there was one player just a little bit better in almost every category, and that was Austin O'Vern, who garnered the award. There's a hard-hit line drive foul out of play on that right side. And it's an 8-4 Knoxville advantage. They have scored five times in the inning. They've done it with eight batters. Four hits, a couple of doubles, a hit by pitch, and a walk. Lancaster readies, and his pitch home is bounced on the ground, sharply out towards shortstop. Taylor bobbles, picks it up, in between the legs, fires on to first in time. Well, that was unintentional, but a little bit of a trick play. Braden Taylor building some banana ball tape on this Thursday night. Biscuits get out of the inning, but it is a five spot in the sixth. And Montgomery trails Knoxville 8-4 as we go bottom six.
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0: Post Park, Luke Maley hanging out with you. And this is going to start with John Diaz, who had a flawless night until losing that ball up in the sky and allowing two more runs to come around to score. That was part of that five-run sixth inning, and Diaz watches the first offering that he sees. That is ball one. Tyler Ross still out there, and he kicks to the plate, misses downstairs, and falls behind 2-0 on Diaz. Ross just across 30 pitches here in the outing. It's Diaz, James, and then the top of the order for the fourth time, and Matt Corvath. The Biscuits have their work cut out for them, trailing 8-4. Pitch to Diaz, just hung above the zone, and it's 3-0. Biscuits doing some scoreboard watching over the coming days into next week. Pitch is in there, called a strike. Such an interesting finish, because the Biscuits will finish this first half with back-to-back series against North Division opponents. The Biscuits are in the South Division. They're in the lead in the South Division. Game and a half up on Biloxi. Pitch home is chopped back to the screen. The count now pulls 3-2. The Biscuits are taking on two teams that are fighting for the top spot in the North side. There are three teams still alive in playoff hopefuls in that North division. 3-2 pitch is lined into center field, hanging up for a minute. Here comes the center fielder, Seamus, and on a dive, he makes the play. A nice play from Carson Seamus in center field. He robs a hit away from John Diaz. Well struck. Seamus into a full extension dive, straight forward, caught it right in front of his face. One gone for Cameron James. Now Chattanooga leads the North Division. They are 32-27. Biscuits entered the day with the best record in the Southern League by just half a game over Chattanooga. Pitch misses down and away. Cameron James, the new batter. So Knoxville enters tonight behind Chattanooga one game. They are 31-28. With a Chattanooga loss and a win for Knoxville tonight, they would get back up to a tie. Top spot in the north side. Chattanooga has essentially led wire to wire outside of a few stints here and there. For the most part, they have led the division from the early goings. They got off to an early lead, winning a ton of games earlier this year. 1-1 pitch is downstairs. The lookouts have cooled off a bit, but still in that top spot. And looking across in the south side, the Biscuits are a game and a half up on Biloxi, and Biscuits are down four, but it's It's not as bad as it is in Biloxi. They're down 8-0. 2-1 pitch is tagged in the air. Make it even at 2-2. So as it stands right now, if both scores hold, the Biscuits' magic number will still sink down to 10 games. Getting 1 point for that Biloxi loss, and then their loss does not allow it to drop any further. Not over yet. Plenty of baseball. Pitch home. Here's a high hopper on the infield. Looking up as if it's a fly ball. Hayden Cantrell, he had to get rid of it in a hurry and shuffles it on to first in time to sit down Cameron Chase. Two up, two down in the sixth. And Matt Corbath, who has singled in back-to-back at-bats, will get another look. Corbath has an extra base hit and three out of his last five games. Not including tonight. Misses outside. Ball and no strikes. Corbath

0: is outside.
1: Ball and no strikes.
0: Horvath drafted by the Orioles a few years back. Part of a package deal that sent a couple of players over to the Rays system. Mack has been alongside Braxton Martinez, the hitting coach for the Biscuits, who is not here tonight. Has been with him for over 2.5 years now. Time in Bowling Green when he was traded, and now as Mack gets up to Double A, so did Braxton Martinez. Two have worked together really well over the last few years. Horvath has been swinging a hot bat at that leadoff spot. Ross out of the windup. Kicks home and misses downstairs, and he's behind 3-1. Horvath was part of that Zach Eflin trade in July of 2024. 3-1 pitch and fouled back. Well, Jackson Baumeister, who is slated to start tomorrow, was part of that deal as well. Those two were traded over together. They were in the same clubhouse when they were informed that they were being traded, so they traveled over to High A Bowling Green together. 3-2 pitch on the way. Taking a called strike three, froze him with a fastball downstairs. And it's a 1-2-3 bottom of the sixth for Tyler Ross and the Knoxville Smokies. Oh, it remains an 8-4 game. Top seven coming up next.
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0: Jackson Lancaster is back out there on the mound. Lancaster got the Biscuits out of that jam in 5 spot. And the last trip to the dish for Knoxville. The lefty up on the mound. Lancaster had a few different stops in his college career. He's a guy that was born in Memphis but grew up in Mississippi. A guy that's true to the South. And the lefty is set at his belt, peering in another lefty, and Edgar Alvarez, who takes up and in for ball one. Alvarez struck out to lead off the sixth. That was an inning that saw 5 runs. Across 9 batters, 4 hits, and a runner left on base. Pitch home, and that misses upstairs. Lancaster began his college stint at the community college level in Mississippi. Pitch home, there's a swing and a miss by Alvarez. Make it 2-1. Lancaster then transferred to the University of Missouri for the 2020 and 2021 seasons. 2-1 pitch. Just missed outside, and Conan Ardata actually did not miss. It's been a good zone tonight from home plate ump

0: Umpire Caden Tichenor. If you're going to criticize him when things don't go as planned, you got to tip the cap when they've had a good night. 3-1 pitch is outside for ball four. Edgar Alvarez is aboard for the second time in four trips. And here is Ariel Armas, who has reached once. He was hit by a pitch earlier in this game. That was actually his last at-bat, but he's 0 for 2 outside of that. So after a couple of seasons as a two-way player at the University of Missouri, Lancaster transferred to Louisiana Tech for his final season of college baseball. That was in 2022. Pitch misses up top. After that, was searching for an opportunity. He was drafted by Seattle in the 38th round in 2019, but decided to stay the college route. So in 2022, after not being drafted, he elected to go ahead and play some independent baseball. He played in the Frontier League and was as dominant as possible. The Rays noted that. They gave him a contract, and he has worked his way up to Double A. He's got a fastball, a slider, and a changeup at his disposal. Here's his 1-1 pitch, and it's rocketed out towards left, sending Myers back. He's looking up. It's off the top of the wall. Around the third comes Alvarez. He gets a stop sign, and Ariel Armas has himself a double. Now for the second time in the last couple of innings, the Biscuits allow a long fly ball out to the outfield. One to left, and there was one earlier to right that clanks off the top of the wall. Two players just narrowly missing out on home runs. It was Cameron Cisneros, who was about 3 to 4 inches shy of home run number one of the Double A level. And that time it's Ariel Armas who doubles and came up just shy of his second home run. Now it's second and third, and the Biscuits will pull the infield in. Now the Biscuits have a 2-1 advantage in the series. It's two teams eyeing a return to the playoffs. Lefty kicks. And Cisneros fouls it back. 0-2. Cisneros, we're just talking about him, hit one deep out to right field and just came up short of home run number one here at the Double A level. Staggered stance in that left-handed batter's box, holding the bat above his left shoulder. He awaits. 0-2 from the lefty, and that one flared foul. Cisneros working from behind. Had a lot of success in High A South Bend last year and the start of this year. 0-2 pitch, dips downstairs. In 35 games with South Bend this year, he had 5 homers. He drove in 30 runs with a .268 average. He walked more than he had struck out. 34 walks to 32 strikeouts. It's always a good sign. 1-2 pitch. And he hits a tapper out in front of the plate, and it caromed off his front foot. Lancaster was all over it, ready to pick up the out. We were talking last time that he stepped in about his tenure at Lamar Community College. He was able to transfer after hitting .425 across 101 games. In two seasons to East Tennessee University, where he shined there, hit .375 again. He has hit at every stop of his college and professional career. Pitch misses high, and he has worked the count back to even at 2 balls and 2 strikes. Lancaster readies. The 2-2 pitch is again spoiled. That's an elevated fastball right at the top of the zone. Too close to take for Cisneros. Still 2 balls and 2 strikes with 2 in scoring range. And this down in the dirt, a nice block by Kenny Piper to keep it in front and save a run. Biscuits are down 8-4. It's on the heels of a 5-run sixth inning. Biscuits fell behind early 1-0, and then in the third trailed 2-0, where they erupted for a four-run frame, and that's their only offense in this game. It has been six unanswered since that point for Knoxville to take an 8-4 advantage. Pitch home, Cisneros goes fishing and a pitch downstairs and sends it foul. Three balls and two strikes. Lancaster getting ready to throw his 20th. He came on and got a ground ball to retire the side. That was Alex Ramirez in the sixth. 3-2 pitch is again fouled back. What a battle for Cameron Cisneros. That was pitch number 10. Lancaster searching for the put-away pitch. And with each foul ball, the confidence rises for Cisneros. He's trying to tack on a couple of more runs. 3-2 is upstairs. That's a big league at-bat from Cameron Cisneros. Now, Lancaster was precise on the majority of those pitches. And anything close to the zone, Cisneros just swatted out of play. Cameron Cisneros works the second walk of the inning, and the bases are loaded, and out comes Jim Paddock. Pitching coach has been busy tonight, trotting out and talking with his staff. Gary Gilhill started this one and continued his trend of going five innings and allowing three or less earned runs. He went five innings of three-run baseball on seven hits and two walks. He only had one strikeout. T.J. Fontaine struggled a little bit. His final line, two-thirds of an inning, five earned runs, four hits, a walk, and a strikeout, which is the complete opposite of what we're used to with T.J. Fontaine. And every pitcher is going to have a night where they just don't have their stuff, or the other team puts on some good swings. Fontaine would fully expect to see him back at his usual form either later this week at the beginning of next week. Well, the bases are loaded. There is nobody out for Hayden Cantrell, who has been productive tonight. And he watches the first pitch just off the outside edge for ball one. Cantrell has singled and scored. He has walked, and he has grounded out, with that ground out generating a run his last time up. Lancaster's 1-0 is sent to left. That'll dunk in a base hit. One run in. Here comes the second. Myers had it slip out of his hand as he went to throw. And so two runs score. Alvarez was scoring regardless. Armas was racing around trying to beat the throw. And as Myers cocked back to throw it, it looked like it just slid out of his hand. Another look at it here as it hopped in front of Myers. He came up. There's Alvarez scoring, and then you look back, and the ball's just on the ground. I think just as he reached back, it came out of the hand. So Cantrell has himself RBIs 2 and 3 on the night. And it's the top of the order now. Cisneros is at second with Seamus in the batter's box. First offering missed the zone, and it's a ball and no strikes. Top of the seventh inning, Biscuits trailing 10-4. Pitch home. And they're called a strike. One and one the count on the center fielder, Carson Seamus. With a hit back in the first inning, pushed his hitting streak to four consecutive games. 1-1 pitch. Wave and a miss. Went fishing in a slider downstairs. Seamus does have some swing and miss in his game, and he is the longest stretch right now of consecutive games with a strikeout for a Smokies hitter. He has struck out now in 15 in a row. But even despite that, he's been very productive, hitting over 260. A 266 hitter at the moment with four homers and 23 driven in. He's also swiped his fair share of bases. He has over 20 stolen bags this year. 22 to be exact, which is the sixth most in the Southern League. 2-2 count to him. And he chops it foul over into the dugout for the Biscuits on that third base line. So still two balls and two strikes. The two runs have scored. Two runners are on base. And it's a 2-2 count with nobody out. Lancaster set at his chin, drops it down to the belt, looking for out number one. Here's the pitch, and it's lined into center field. That'll get down a base hit. Cisneros gets the stop sign at third as Horvath fires it back into the infield, and again the bases are loaded. Now, there is some action out in the pen. It's a really nice two-strike approach from the leadoff man who has a multi-hit night. Lined it over the middle and into center field for a base hit. And again, it's a bases loaded situation for Knoxville. The bag's packed for Jefferson Rojas. That's two hits tonight. Rojas, big cut, and he nearly lost his helmet in the process. Rojas is 2-for-3 in this game. He has driven in two. He has scored once. And he just missed a homer. And the one time that he was retired, he cuts through this one and is behind 0-2. And this is a guy that is originally from Puerto Plata in the Dominican Republic. And the 21-year-old has been a hitter at every stop of his pro career. 0-2 pitch is bounced on the ground through the right side. That's a base hit. Cisneros scores. Here comes Cantrell, and Diaz bobbled it in right, and that will roll back into the alleyway. Rojas hit by a sniper in between second and third. He's caught in a rundown, but he clears the bases in the flip to third, tag applied. So three runs come around to score, but Rojas is retired. As he rounded second, he hit the deck. Lost his helmet in the process, and his manager, Lance Rimmel, is over to pick it up. A lot to digest in that one. Likely a base hit with two RBIs attached as Kevin Bowles is going to come out. That'll be the end of the line for Jackson Lancaster. Biscuits will reach into the bullpen. It'll be interesting to see. Do they go single with an error attached out there and right? This has by far been the sloppiest game of the year for the Biscuits. That'll be their third error. So the Biscuits go to the pen. They call upon the right-hander. And for the second time in a Biscuits uniform, this is Jacob Kumats, who has really gross stuff. He is known for having a really good arsenal. And we're chatting with some of the staff pregame about what the best pitches in this clubhouse are, and Kamat's name was thrown out there a little bit, and he's one of the newer members, but he's used to them out in spring training. But the overall consensus was a pretty evident the fastball from Alexander Alberto that is a natural cutter, but it's thrown like a true fastball for him, and he hits 100. He, on the road last week, hit 101. The arsenal for Kamats is fastball, curveball, and he calls it a cutter, but it's technically a slider. Oh, Jacob Kamats is on in relief. The bases are empty. There's one gone, and he's looking at the league's hottest hitter in Owen Ayers. Right-hander kicks high, and his first pitch is upstairs. For Kamats, fastball, it's a firm one. He's got a curveball and a cutter, which is really a slider, but he calls it a cut. It's a mentality. He wants to throw it like a fastball. And here's a bouncing ball over to first. Simpson gloves it, flips to the cover in Kamats, and Owen Ayers is headed back to the dugout. The small victories for the Biscuits. They're trailing in this one 13-4. And Owen Ayers, in his fifth trip to the dish, will be sent back to the dugout for the first time. Three singles and a walk, and now a ground out. Now, going back to Jefferson Rojas, they rule it a single with that error attached on John Diaz. Kind of as expected. Well, there are two away for Carter Trice. Eighth batter of the inning. It has been a busy night on the base paths for the Knoxville Smokies. The base paths are empty at the moment, but because of a bases-clearing single followed by an error. 1-1 pitch is popped up, back and out of play, and Komatz an out away, or a strike away, I should say, also an out away. Line final on Jackson Lancaster now. This gets bullpen with a tough night. Both relievers pick up two outs and give up five earned runs. 1-2 pitch is downstairs. Pops back. And actually, for Lancaster, it won't be five earned runs. It's reading that way on the official stat sheet at the moment, but that should get changed with the error helping clear the bases. Two balls and two strikes. Down in the dirt, blocked by Piper. 3-2 on Carter Trice. Komatz in his second appearance with the Biscuits this year. Just called up the 23-year-old. And his debut back in the series opener on Tuesday. Went one inning, nine pitches in baseball. Looking for his first double-A strikeout. And won't get it here as a bouncing ball up the middle. Diving stop by Taylor. Hops to his feet. Fires a strike. And it's in time. Highlight real stuff from the Biscuits shortstop, Braden Taylor. And he gets him out of the inning, but the damage is done. Back-to-back five-run innings for the Knoxville Smokies, and they've blown the doors off this one. It's 13-4. Time to stretch at Domos Park.
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0: He's out there on the mound. He has been dominant. Ross continuing to cruise through the middle innings into the ninth, bottom of the seventh. This is his third frame. And his pitch home to Braden Taylor is in there, called a strike. Taylor 0-for-3 tonight with a couple of strikeouts. His 18-game on-base streak is on the line. He's coming off of an impressive inning-ending diving play there at shortstop. Pitch from Ross. Here's a bouncer back up the middle and through. A base hit for Bite. Braden Taylor extends that stretch. He's now hit safely in four games and has reached in 19 in a row, which is the second longest active stretch in the Southern League. Well, the leadoff man is aboard here in the seventh. And Xavier Isaac will dig in. He has now reached in seven straight himself after walking in his last trip. He walked the lead off the fifth, was stranded over there at third. Ross, the 26-year-old, fires in and clips the zone at the top. A call and strike. Ross was originally drafted by the Rockies back in 2021 in the 14th round out of Alabama. And he spent some time, a little bit of an injury-riddled stint in the Rockies system. And then when he was released in 2024, he did not play again until 2025 when he signed with the Astros in early May. Immediately signed to their single-A affiliate in Fayetteville. This one lofted in the air, deep out to right, but playable for Alex Ramirez, who gloves it for the first out. Xavier Isaac, a native of Fayetteville, North Carolina, flies out against a guy that used to play in his hometown. Well, Tyler Ross then hit the injured list in the back end of that month and was later in the year released by the Astros, and the Cubs scooped him up prior to the start of this season, and he has pitched really well there at the Double-A level. This is his first year in Double-A. He's off to his best season to this point. Will Simpson watches outside for ball one. Last year in Fayetteville in single-A, he had an 8.44 ERA. Now only five games, and he was bouncing back and forth with injuries. Luckily for Ross, the former Crimson Tide star, he has found his groove here in the Southern League. Maybe that's all he needed to be back in the South. He's a guy originally from New Jersey. 2-0 pitch is called a strike on the outer edge. 2-1 in favor of Will Simpson still. Will has homered, doubled, and grounded out. He's got 22 extra base hits now on the year. He's top five in the league. Pitches downstairs. 22 is good for a tie in the fourth spot. The most in the league is Blake Burke of the Biloxi Shuckers. He has 26, so some tight competition in the race for the most extra base hits in the Southern League. It's a 3-1 pitch to Will, and he sends it foul, back and out of play off the top of the netting. Simpson has hit safely now in seven of his last nine games, all of those coming in the month. And with a 2-for-3 evening, he's hitting over 300 in the month of June. 229 overall this year. Payoff pitch on the way, and he breaks his bat on a roller to second. Over to second for one. The relay to first is a bit low, but in time to sit down Simpson. Braden Taylor started the inning with a base hit, but it ends with a double play. We turn the card. After seven innings, the Biscuits still down big against the Knoxville Smokies. Top of the eighth coming up.

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5: Top of the eighth inning from Davos Park. It starts with Alex Ramirez for the Smokies. It has been a tough night for the Montgomery Biscuits, who are still a first-place team. They will end the night a first-place team, regardless of the outcome of this game. And regardless of the outcome of the game over there for Biloxi. That game just up the road, Birmingham. And that has gone final. So Biloxi lost 8-0 tonight. So the Biscuits, even with a loss tonight, which that's where it stands right now. They're down 9 runs and working with their final 6 outs offensively. Looks like it's trending that way, but that doesn't necessarily mean the Biscuits are out. If we've learned anything against Kevin Bull's coach teams, there's a deep drive into right center field. Horvath racing over, looking up, and this one carries out of here. Now when it rains, it pours, and Alex Ramirez belts one out of here. Backside for his fifth, and he busts out of the slump in big fashion. A leadoff home run here in the eighth, and that is the first earned run allowed by Jacob Kamatz. It's actually the first hit he's allowed. Just kept carrying, 99 off the bat, way up there in the air, but just kept going and going. There's not any wind here tonight. Here is Edgar Alvarez for the fifth time tonight. He homered yesterday. There's a called strike. Well, the Biscuits' magic number has, with the Biloxi loss, dropped down to 10. 0-1 pitch is bounced off his front foot right at the feet of Jacob Kamatz, who will pick up a new baseball. Kamatz was a star at Oregon State University with the Beavers. He was one of the top pitching prospects and selected by the Rays after his collegiate career in 2024's MLB draft. He was a fifth rounder. There is his first strikeout at the AA level. A good feeling in the midst of a tough night overall. Not for Kamatz necessarily, but for the Biscuits. So he has his first double-A strikeout. Bounces back well after giving up the home run. Friend the train screeches by. They've been visited all that often by the train tonight. Ariel Armas tried to check his swing but could not. And it is 0-1. Kamatz 15 pitches into this outing. He has picked up 3 outs and given up a solo homer. It's the fourth arm used tonight by the Biscuits. And this is a guy that you would imagine in the back end of this year is going to be a big part of the bullpen, especially in the back half of the pen. Late innings, as he builds confidence. He's got really good stuff that plays at this level. Pitch home. Misses up top and is pitching prowess in his family doesn't stop at him. His brother Zach also pitched at Oregon State. There's a high chopper over to third. Cameron James gloves it, sets his feet, and delivers in time for the out. Two gone. And actually, Kamatz is just finishing up his season at Oregon State. Just had his sophomore year. Both native to Albuquerque, New Mexico. Cameron Cisneros trying to hold up, but went around. And so the base is empty and two gone. Already one run home. Right-hander kicks high. Misses downstairs. A ball and a strike. This one into field. Well hit. Horvath going back at the warning track. And another deep fly out. This time it's Cameron Cisneros. And it caps off the top of the eighth. We go bottom eight. Score now even more in favor. It's a 10-run game for the Smokies. 14-4. Bottom eight next.
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5: The loss is done. And a lefty on out of the bullpen to face a lefty. And Emilian Petrie. This is Evan Taylor. Southpaw looking over his tan mitt out of the windup. Kicks home on his first pitch. Misses upstairs. Petrie has not seen many strikes tonight. He grounded out to first base in his last trip. He's 0-for-1 with a couple of walks in his Double-A debut. Rests the bat on his left shoulder, and here's the pitch from the lefty, and it misses low. This gets down 10, 14-4. Lefty kicks home. There's a bouncing ball at the third baseline. Tough play over at third base by Alvarez. And Petrie is on at first. I'll wait for official ruling, but by the looks of it, that looks like a base hit. And Petrie thinks so. He just threw both hands in the air as celebration with a smile looking back at the dugout. And now taking off the accessories and ready to take off over at first. We'll see if they run him again. The Biscuits down 10. Probably not wanting to be too aggressive on the base paths. But then again, down 10, why not? He does have a stolen base tonight, does Petrie. The pitch home. Kenny Piper watches a called strike on the outer edge. Well, Evan Taylor in his age 26 season. He's originally from Florence, Alabama, and was drafted back in 2022 by the Miami Marlins. former Arkansas Razorback. Lefty sat at his belt. Looks over at first, now home, and Piper watches outside, even the count at 1-1. It is officially a base hit for Petre, as expected. 1-1 the count. Here's the pitch from Taylor, and Piper sends it off the top of the netting. The count moves to 1-2. Petre aboard at first. Kenny Piper, followed by Noah Myers and John Diaz against Evan Taylor. Taylor did pitch against Montgomery during that trip in May for the Biscuits up to Knoxville. There's another foul ball back to the screen. That came on a breaking ball up in the zone. Evan Taylor has been dominant against right-handed hitters. Lefties have seen the baseball well. That hit on the infield for Petre was the 10th that he's allowed. Lefties hitting over 300. There's a pop-up on the right side out of play, whereas right-handed batters and a much higher sample size are hitting right around 150, 160 at the moment. There is a right-hander up and warming in the bullpen for the Biscuits. Jacob Kamatz is on the mound currently for them. We'll see if he comes back out for the ninth. Piper again fouls one off, and the count remains 1-2. Piper battling. Evan Taylor was at Arkansas from 2018 to 2022, and in 59 innings over four seasons, went a perfect 5-0 and had an ERA hovering around 4.5, which is really good for Division I. 1-2 pitch is sent in the air, deep to center field, but playable for Carson Seamus, who's now into a back pedal and there to retire Kenny Piper. Piper flies out to center. That holds Petre over at first. And Noah Myers will get his look at the lefty Taylor. So Evan Taylor, lefties have seen him much better. They're 1-for-1 so far tonight against him, and they're hitting him at a clip of above 300. Noah Myers in from that left side. He watches a breaking ball wide of the zone. Myers does not have a hit against left-handed pitching this year. He is 0-for-5. Hoping to change that. They're in the late innings. Biscuits down 14-4 in the bottom of the eighth. There's a wave and a miss. They even the count at a ball and a strike. For Evan Taylor, he's got a four-seamer, a sinker, a slider, and a changeup. That there was the sinker. Down and in on the lefty, Noah Myers. Awaits the offering. Here it is. Another swing and a miss, that time with the bender. That's the slider from him. It's a very slow looping slider. It has kind of a curveball feel to it. Maybe you call it a sweeper. Listed as a slider, though. 1-2 pitch. He went back to it and missed outside. Taylor readies. Runner at first. He kicks home in his 2-2 pitch. Myers started the swing. They appeal out. He did not go. 3-2. Oh, the lefty in the batter's box. That's a tough call to make as the third base umpire is our field umpire. Taylor Vandewater is on the second base side of the mound. And it didn't matter. One pitch later, Evan Taylor gets the strikeout. Anyway, he catches Myers looking, and he has gone on strikes for the third time tonight. Here's John Diaz, who has had a nice night offensively. Homer to start the scoring for the Biscuits back in the third. He has since walked and lined out to center on a diving play by Carson Seamus. Trying to spark something with two outs here in the eighth, and he watches just off the outside corner with that slider. Now, Evan Taylor went to Florence High School here in Alabama and was one of the top players in the state. He was ranked as the number six lefty in the state of Alabama in the 2018 graduating class. There's a fly ball foul down the left field line. Decided to go to Arkansas, was sharp there at Arkansas, and then drafted by the Marlins. He spent three seasons in their organizations after being a ninth-round pick. He was released in March of last year and then signed by the Cubs. There's a called strike. And Taylor ahead of his fellow lefty, John Diaz. A ball and two strikes. This is the fifth professional season for Evan Taylor. It is 1-2. It is sent in the air down the left field line, hooking towards the bullpen, and it will fall in off the netting. A foul ball. That is the other new member of the Biscuits out there getting loose, Jack Hartman. 6'3" righty from Peachtree City, Georgia. Taylor's pitch is flared back behind the plate. Armas has a read on it, and the catcher has it pop out of his glove. Now, Ariel Armas, a fantastic defender. And he pounds his chest saying, "My bad," to his pitcher, and he couldn't believe it. That thing hit out of his glove and just shot right back in the air as if it was a trampoline and then fell to the ground. And by the time it hit the ground, Armas was looking back in his glove like, "Where did the ball go?" Diaz with new life. We'll see what he can do with it. Taylor looking for a strikeout. Here's the pitch, and Diaz will spoil the two-strike offering, and it remains 1-2. For Evan Taylor, this is, I mentioned, season number five. He's been a reliever throughout his entire career. 136, the relief outing. He's been as consistent as possible. 1-2 offering downstairs. Every season of his professional career, he has an ERA that starts with the number 2. 2.92, 2.18, 2.84, 2.75. And this year, actually, if he picks up this out, it's going to drop below 2. It'll be a 1-something ERA. Lefty deals. And Diaz bounces one foul. It comes to rest in fair ground. Two balls, two strikes. John Diaz having arguably his best night at the plate overall this year. He's got a homer. He just has the one hit, but he has battled time and time again. And never know what happens in this at-bat. See if it's his last of the night anyway. Might not pop out of the stat sheet outside of the home run, but he has put together good at-bats, and here's another. Deep drive to right. Ramirez going back. It's off the wall. Diaz racing up to second base. Here comes the runner around from third. The throw to the plate is not in time. John Diaz drives in another. How about it from John Diaz having a night. Another extra base hit as he tees off on one to right, and so the dropped pop-up by the catcher, Ariel Armas does come back to bite Evan Taylor and the Knoxville Smokies. Oh, John Diaz has another extra base hit. He has another RBI. And he's standing over at third with two gone for Cameron James. James has walked and scored tonight. He has hit safely in back-to-back games, but does not have a hit this evening as he jumps ahead 1-0. Creeping up on the three-hour mark in this one. Got underway just after 7:15. There's a slow roller towards third. Alvarez has to hurry. James barreling down the line. And Alvarez, in time, is able to gun it over to first for the out. Now, the Biscuits leave one stranded over at third, but they do strike on the extra base knock from John Diaz. It's a run on two hits, no errors, and one left aboard. We turn the page. Bottom eight is behind us. Top of the ninth next. Biscuits down 14-5.
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5: Back at the ballpark on this Thursday evening, it's been all Knoxville Smokies tonight. The Biscuits trail by nine here in the top of the ninth. It's Hayden Cantrell against the new arm. This is Jack Hartman, who makes his second appearance with Montgomery. He was a key part of the bullpen last year for the Biscuits, and the 27-year-old is back after a 60-day injured list start. He had a rehab assignment that began with the Complex League Rays back in the middle of May. Went 3-0 with a 2.45 ERA in that span. Here's his 1-1 pitch to Cantrell, and it rides upstairs. Carson Semus stands on deck. And Jefferson Rojas ready for his sixth at-bat here in this one. Hartman kicks home and misses upstairs. He's behind 3-1. Hartman was acquired back in 2022 by the Rays. He was originally drafted by the Pittsburgh Pirates in the fourth round of the MLB draft out of App State. Pichon misses outside, and that is ball four. Well, Hayden Cantrell is on. He was part of the G-Man Choi trade in November of 2022. And he walks the leadoff man here in the ninth. Here is the true leadoff man. Top of the card, Carson Semus for the sixth time. He has reached in three of his five trips. He has scored three times. Two hits, both singles and a walk. And the first pitch to him is called a strike. A one on, nobody out, top of the ninth. It's 14 runs on 16 hits for the Knoxville Smokies. For the Biscuits, 5 runs on 9 hits. And some sloppy defensive work. Righty deals home and just misses outside. Ball and a strike on Carson Semus. Last year, in 34 relief outings, Hartman had a 2.14 ERA for Montgomery. He's ready, and his pitch dives inside. And it's a 2-1 advantage for Carson Semus. Hartman originally from Peachtree City, Georgia. Played at App State and was a Pirates draft pick years ago. 2020 draft in the fourth round. And his outing back in the series opener, he went one inning, gave up three hits and a walk, allowed one run, but he was the winning pitcher. 2-2 pitch. Misses high, and the count runs to full. Right-hander peering in at the leadoff hitter. And his pitch is sent in the air, foul on the right side. And so we'll do another 3-2 offering. Hartman with the short white pants, showing off the tall socks underneath. Right-hander digging in his dark glove. Kicks home and misses up and in. That's ball four. Well, back-to-back walks to open up the outing for Jack Hartman. And the Smokies with more foot traffic on the base paths. It's just been that kind of night. Jacob Kamatz was pretty sharp. He did allow the one run across an inning in two-thirds. It came on the only hit he allowed, which was a solo homer. He did not issue any walks, and he struck out one. Pitch home to Jefferson Rojas is well outside. Rojas having a pretty nice day. He is 3-for-4. He's been hit by a pitch. He's driven in 3 runs. He's also scored. There's the offering. And he lost one back and out of play to even the count at 1-1. The first two batters of the inning have worked walks. So it's first and second. Cantrell there at second base. And behind him is Carson Semus. Rojas at the dish. Owen Ayers stands on deck. Here's the 1-1. And it's lashed foul down the right field line, out of play. A 2-strike count. Jefferson Rojas. Right-hander working from the first base side of the rubber. Very calm night. No wind. Had some rain earlier. Comfortable evening for the most part. Here's a ground ball to shortstop. Taylor flips to second for one. Petrie's relay to first is in time. Rojas bounces into the twin killing. And there are two gone. Biscuits have rolled three double plays today. One in the first, one in the third, and that's their first that does not end an inning. Well, with a runner at third, the Biscuits are looking for a scoreless inning for the first time since the fifth against Knoxville, but they've got to get through the hottest hitter in the league, Owen Ayers. Ayers now a 306 hitter. He has an OPS north of 1,000. Now, he does not qualify in terms of any top 10 lists in the league, but when you look at the sheet at where those numbers would stand, did he qualify? He would be fourth in the league in average. His 11 home runs, he does qualify in that category because it's not a stat you need to be qualified for. Pitch misses up top. His 11 home runs are tied for fifth. His 34 RBIs are seventh. He's up there in extra base hits, top five in that as well. His OPS would lead the league. It's 1,044 on base plus slugging. He has been quite a find for the Cubs system. He's looking every bit like a future big leaguer. 2-1 inside, and that one hit him. So Ayers will get aboard again tonight. He has been on 5 out of his 6 trips to the plate. That is 3 singles, a walk, a hit-by-pitch, and the lone time he was sat down was against Jacob Kamatz in the 7th when he grounded out to second base. So Ayers is aboard. There are runners at the corners. And here is Carter Trice, who has multiple hits tonight. Let's do a lot of the Smokies. 16 hits on the evening. Hartman's pitch is just outside for ball one. Ball and no strikes with those runners at the corners. Cantrell camped over at third with Ayers opposite of him at first. Hartman looking for a scoreless frame. Pitch home. Misses outside. Smokey's got one in the first. and one in the third to take a 2-0 lead. The Biscuits came roaring back in the third with a 4-spot to take the lead. The Biscuits were outscored 12-0 from that point on up until the bottom of the eighth, where they just scratched one across. 14-5 our score. Count is 2-1 on Carter Trice after the foul ball. Right-hander readies, middle of the rubber. Kicks high and his pitch is in there, called a strike on the outer half with a fastball at 94. Two balls, two strikes, two outs, runners at the corners, and a 9-run game in the ninth. Right-hander peering in, has his side. Now content with it, comes set, digging for the right pitch. 2-2 count, and a breaking ball stayed way up top, and we will see a full count. Sitting has gone walk, walk, ground ball, double play, hit by pitch. Now Hartman at risk of walking the bases full. Carter Trice choking up on the bat, awaiting the offering. Here's the payoff, and a swing and a miss. Instead, it's a strikeout for Hartman, and he gets out of the ninth unscathed. That is no runs on no hits. There were no errors, but two left aboard the base paths. It ends with a strikeout. We go bottom nine. Biscuits need a massive comeback to keep this thing alive. They trail 14-5, bottom of the ninth next.

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5: This is the top of the card. Matt Corvath followed by Braden Taylor and Xavier Isaac. And the Biscuits have not laid down against an uphill battle yet this year. It's a common theme among teams managed by Kevin Bowles. But Bowlesy's group has their work cut out for them. They need nine here in the ninth. They battled back in the ninth inning last night, but fell short. Matt Corvath watches downstairs. Evan Taylor still out there on the bump. Tyler Ross is in line for the win, should this score hold. 1-0 pitch. Misses outside. Ross is a perfect 4-0 this year. Staring down a 5-0 record. Pitch home, and that misses. Just a bit up and a bit away. Three balls and no strikes. The Biscuits got a run in the eighth inning against Evan Taylor. It came on an RBI double by John Diaz, bringing Emilian Petrie around to score. Left-hander kicks, and Taylor's 3-0 pitch is taking a called strike on the inner edge. No 3-1. Horvath will have a green light, but can be selective. Get off his A swing if he decides to pull the trigger. Lefty readies. Here's the 3-1, and it's taken outside. That's ball four. So the leadoff man aboard here in the last of the ninth inning. The Biscuits. Fell behind big after back-to-back five-run innings for the Knoxville Smokies in the sixth and seventh frames. Here's Braden Taylor, who singled in his last trip. And he watches a slider down and away. That's ball one. Matt Corvath parked over at first base with the lefty Taylor, followed by the lefty Xavier Isaac. Taylor waits, and the pitch rides inside. Two balls, no strikes. Lefty set at his belt, kicks to the plate. And there is a called strike on the outer edge, and it's 2-1. Looked like take all the way there from Braden Taylor, and that's a good pitch. A sinker at 93 right at the bottom of the zone, clipping that outside corner. 2-1, Taylor awaits, holding the bat out in front of his chest, and the

that one called a strike. Might have missed downstairs, but count evens at 2-2. Two pitch. Taylor started the swing. They appeal out and say he did go. That's a tough break for Braden Taylor, but he strikes out. And that's another for Evan Taylor. Oh, Xavier Isaac will toe the batter's box. He is 0-for-3 tonight with a couple of flyouts, one to right, one to center. He has also grounded out to first base and worked a walk. Reach safely in 7 in a row. Here's the pitch. Isaac watches a called strike on the outer edge with a slider. It's been a second for X since his last home run. He's now a couple back of the leader. He's got 12. David McCabe leads the league with 14. 0-1 pitch is lashed foul up the third base line towards the bullpen for the Biscuits, and it's nothing in two on Isaac. Lefty on lefty matchup. Taylor peering in at Isaac. Hovering around 200 batting average this year against lefties. And this one called a strike. Froze him with a sinker, and it's back-to-back punch outs for Evan Taylor, and the Biscuits are down to their final out. Will Simpson's had a big night. Homer. That was a three-run shot that put the Biscuits up. Evan Taylor trying to pick up the final out of this ball game, but he's got to get through Simpson. Pitch home. Misses inside. There's a runner at first base. The Biscuits down 9 and working with their final out. Taylor's offering. Flutters across the zone. A called strike with a slider. That evens the count at 1-1. We are over 3 hours. 3 hours and 10 minutes here in this one. Longest game of the year for the Biscuits in terms of minutes played. 1-1 pitch. Misses outside. We did have a game in the series finale at Knoxville that, while it wasn't that long of actual playing time, it took over 5 hours to complete, and that was because of two separate delays at Covenant Health Park in Knoxville on getaway day. Playing 7 games this week because of that weather in Knoxville. There's a called strike on Simpson, and the Biscuits down to their final strike. 2 balls and 2 strikes. Will with an open stance, wiggling the bat above his right shoulder. Taylor looking to put the final stamp on this one. And the 2-2 is chopped out towards second base. Cantrell gloves it and fires to first. And that's the ball game. Smokies demolish the Biscuits here on Thursday night. It's a 14-5 final score. Stick with us right here. We'll recap it. It is a 14-5 win for the Smokies. And they even this series at 2 games apiece. Tyler Ross picks up the win. He is a perfect 5-0 this year. The former member of the Alabama Crimson Tide pitching staff. TJ Fontaine suffers the loss. There is no save in a game that lasted 3 hours and 10 minutes. 14 runs on 16 hits for Knoxville. They did not commit any defensive miscues. They left 8 on the base paths, going 7-for-17 with runners in scoring range. It's 5 runs on 9 hits, 3 errors for the Biscuits, 8 left aboard for them, going 1-for-9 with runners in scoring range. Now again, Ross the win, 5-0. Fontaine suffers the loss, falling to 3-1. And game number 59 is in the books. 14-5, your final score. We turn our attention to tomorrow. It is Jackson Baumeister on the mound for the Biscuits. He's 1-2 with a 4.91 ERA. He will get the start
And oppose the righty Jace Beck, who's 5-2 with a 3.93 ERA for the Knoxville Smokies. 6:35 that first pitch. You can join us on MILB TV tomorrow as well as on the radio side, Jock 740, with pregame coverage beginning at 6:25. Well, on behalf of all of those involved, back at Jock 740 on the radio side and Gulf Coast Sports and Entertainment on the TV side, I'm Luke Maley, thanking you for joining us tonight. A tough one for the Biscuits. They fall 14-5, but they're back in action. We're going to bounce back, and we'll head to Bend tonight, still atop the south side of the Southern League.

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0: 310-308-4049-10. Bruce Feldman joins in 20 minutes. Before we get there, we do have a little bit of breaking news in the NHL. So he hasn't left yet. Josh Graham is still with us. He's here. What's the latest that you got?
1: John Tortorella just threw this in right at the end of his comments, apparently. For full disclosure, I was there for the start of his comments, and then I left to join you guys. He just casually dropped that one of his top six forwards, William Karlsson, who got banged up tonight, not going to return for the rest of the Stanley Cup final. So Vegas loses tonight. They have to win on Sunday, and one of their best forwards is not going to be available Sunday, not going to be available for next Wednesday as well. He didn't say it with absolutism, not an absolute thing, but it said when coaches say, hey, this guy's not going to be able to go, and we're talking about hockey here, odds are this is going to be one of those injuries we learn about a week later, and you're like, ooh.
0: That's grotesque. Yeah, I wouldn't have done anything with that either. That does mean good things, though, hopefully, for your Hurricanes, as they look to not even give them an option for a game number 7. Just end this thing in 6. Josh, enjoy the drive home, and hopefully you are celebrating on Sunday.
1: Gummy worms, Canes in 6, and I'll be listening.
0: that is Josh Graham and his gummy worms. I'm Denton Day. I'm sitting in for Josh Graham on a Westwood One Sports Night. We're taking some of your calls. 310-804-4910, 310-804-4910. Do you want to weigh in on Brendan Scoresby, this debacle PR nightmare? Texas Tech wants him to play despite the fact that he gambled on games that involved a team that he was on. This was back when he was playing at Indiana. They want him to gamble. What do you feel about the situation? Let's go to Alan in Bama. Alan, what's going on? You're on Westwood One Sports Night.
2: Good afternoon. Thanks for taking my call. Enjoy the show. Anyhow, so to address your question that you posed, first of all, you know, obviously he broke the rules. He shouldn't be playing. And I heard their little press conference about other rule breakers who weren't punished. And you brought up the question, the scenario earlier, if this was LSU, what would it look like? Well, you know, I don't put anything past Lane Kiffin, but there's a little bit of difference. And what I'm going to say is,

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1: 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In 2 minutes, you'll hear something Mitch Johnson said about why San Antonio still has a chance. And you'll hear why I don't believe him. But first, let's get to the phones. 310-840-4910. Tony is in Montreal, wants to weigh in on the big topic of Brendan Scoresby. Tony, what's going on?
2: How you doing? I appreciate you taking the call. I'm ambivalent on this thing because, you know, the entire professional sports leagues, everything from boxing to NFL to NHL, Major League Baseball, is based on betting. Everything is betting. It's in the billions of dollars. But the problem is, okay, many of these athletes have problems. If you look at Josh Hamilton, he was an amazing athlete, drafted one. He had some issues. He had a car accident, got involved with drugs, alcohol, and he had to have someone in the dugout with him pretty much all his entire career. You mentioned also, what are we going to do with this quarterback? Are we going to have someone waiting over him the entire time? I think that may be an issue. I don't know if it is. I mean, these schools have lots of money. But the thing is, the gentleman is addicted. He's as addicted to gambling as Josh was addicted to drugs and alcohol. And we as a society have to look at whether or not these players that are getting, like you mentioned, when he's on campus, he's the big man. He's getting maybe $1 million, $2 million. Like Shador Sanders was making like something like $6 million a year playing for Colorado. So what happens is that the legal issue for me is that someone filed a prohibition or a certiorari or a mandamus allowing him to play on the basis of his medical condition. And there is history of this. And, you know, the hypocrisy of this, Denton, is that Pete Rose, okay, bet on certain sports. He said he never bet on baseball, but I'm not really sure about the facts about

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0: Sebastian Aho, the goal. Beautiful passing by the Canes. And they lead 3-1.
1: A complete reversal from most of this series. It's the Canes who dominate the second period. What a forecheck from Martin. And as his pass misses Svechnikov, Sean Walker, who's been tremendous in this series. That puck is a one-timer under the stick of Aho. Look at him take it off his feet. Touched it beautifully. And then straight up over Carter Hart.
2: The speed with which Carolina operated last night looked as fresh as I've seen them in the Stanley Cup final. And it's odd, too, because the way this series has ebbed and flowed. Remember, they were down 4-0 a couple games ago and rallied back, not to win, but to tie. And kind of these happy, big moment, demoralizing, sad moment. Happy, big moment, demoralizing, sad moment. And at a 3-2 lead, it wasn't even the Aho goal that did it. The Canes now lead 4-1, middle of the third period, and this is, they score again on the power play. This goal is the sound, the Lenovo Center, the crowd. This is a crowd realizing we are about to go up 3-2 in the Stanley Cup final.
0: Drop back and takes off with the puck. Aho. It comes back. Ehlers, beautiful pass, and they score!

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Westwood One Sports, the Westwood One Sports app. Drake Toll with you. From the Savannah Bananas organization and Locked On Big 12. Good morning. I think that it is a tragedy. I am not a proponent. I don't know if I understand what is happening at Guantanamo Bay. No one has really explained to me what we do there. But I believe it's a high security prison in Cuba. I think that's correct. And you can kill like a family of four. They still won't send you to Guantanamo. You got to do some pretty extreme national security risk stuff. Like, we've got to think that you're selling copious amounts of information to the Russians to send you to Guantanamo. So if you woke up today at Addison, Texas, you probably don't have to worry about going to Guantanamo. And by the way, if you woke up in Addison, Texas, you can listen to the entirety of the Drake Toll Show. I mean, you woke up anywhere on the Westwood One Sports app or the Drake Toll Show YouTube channel or Twitter. We're on Twitter. Podcast after the show's over. It's uploaded there. SiriusXM 375, the Drake Toll Show, followed by You Better You Bet, Nick Costos, Bleck and Abdallah, and then Jim Rome with the Jim Rome Show. But where I'm going with this whole Guantanamo thing, and again, I still don't understand Guantanamo, so forgive me if I'm off on this. I'm in a hotel in Lakewood, New Jersey. I'm in a hotel 40 minutes from the Jersey Shore, and there's no coffee machine in the hotel room. And I just think that whoever's in charge of this, again, you kill a family of four and you don't get sent to Guantanamo. You're going to Huntsville, Texas. If you don't put a coffee machine, some sort of tea device, some sort of hot water turned into in my tummy, yum, how do you have a hotel? How does the concept of a hotel room operate without a coffee machine, without something that can make tea? We are at Guantanamo levels of whoever's running this place. Throw them in there and lock, what is it? Throw away.

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5: People have started using AI for all sorts of things, but I cannot think of an area where the stakes are higher than your health. First of all, I'll tell you this. I know doctors who have cracked some seemingly impossible cases with the help of AI, so it can be a powerful tool. But AI can also hallucinate, provide bad advice, and be just as confident when it does that. If you do decide to plug any personal medical information into one of these chatbots, you should know that while the companies that created them have robust privacy protections in place, they are not bound by HIPAA, like your healthcare provider is. Whatever the advice presented to you, take it with a degree of healthy skepticism. Always get a second opinion. And remember, if you ever experience concerning symptoms, skip the AI consult and head straight to the ER. I'm Dr. Sanjay Gupta, helping you live a better life.
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8: West Virginia has jumped on top of Troy. They head into the second inning. It's 1-0 West Virginia as they scored in the bottom half of the first inning. So as we went to break, some breaking news coming out of the state of Oklahoma. Remember we told you yesterday morning, Ken Paxton, who is the Attorney General for the state of Texas, who is running for Senate, U.S. Senate, in the state of Texas, he sent a scathing note to Brett Yormark in the Big 12 Conference, basically telling them, you cannot, will not, shall not sanction Texas Tech, or you will face, you're violating federal and state law. Moments ago, the Oklahoma Attorney General, he has issued a rebuttal letter to the Texas Attorney General. Now, keep in mind, Oklahoma State is a member of the Big 12. So this is why the Oklahoma AG is going after right now, the Texas AG. Oklahoma AG Gentner Drummond says that the idea that the Big 12 may not sanction its members is facially absurd, and says Texas Tech's actions has constituted a sanction. The letter calls the claims in the Texas AG Ken Paxton letter meritless, and it recommends the Big 12 take action against Texas Tech under bylaw 3.6. The letter adds that Texas Tech has shirked responsibility by running with a

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1: It is a Friday. Chuck Oliver Show. We're live at Harris Cherokee, Cherokee, North Carolina. They got World Series of Poker going on here throughout the year. They've got the ability to walk to the window, use the kiosk, get down your wagers for pro or collegiate sports. It's a wonderful place to visit. They got Harris Valley River about an hour away in Murphy, too. I used to go to a place in Vegas called Burger Bar. Now I go to Harris in North Carolina. But outside Mandalay Bay, there was a restaurant called Burger Bar. And they had a $36 cheeseburger. It was Kobe beef, and you could taste every dollar, but it was still like $36 for a burger. I have been promised from Scott Strickland that you will see where every dollar of this $1.45 billion is going to go. They're going to preserve what makes the swamp special, as well as bring it into the modern age. But he says, you're going to see where every dollar is, I promise you. I'm all ears, man. We're going to talk on field, too, but we're going to bring on one of our construction specialists from Gators Country. It is Andrew Spivey. Andrew, how are you, man?
2: I'm doing good. I just want to know if Brendan Sorsby's around you today at the casino.
1: See, we were just talking about that. The first time he throws a pick, there's going to be all kinds of jeering. Like, good for you. You got the first one today. Let's talk about $1.45 billion. That's ambitious. I'd seen the figure of $400 million a few years ago, and I was like, oh, I guess it expanded. Talk about your reaction as this expanded number started being released.
2: Yeah, well, he said, you know, there was a 450, I think, was A&M, and that was the largest ever. And he said, we're going to beat that. And we're like, okay, well, so he's talking maybe 650, 700. Then he throws out $1.45 billion, and it's like, oh, you're building a new stadium. And no, but it's not. And, you know, I like the, like you said, I like the ambition to do it. I like that there's a change. I mean, you know, there are certain areas of the swamp that need to be expanded. You know, the concourse, if you've ever been to the swamp on a big game, the concourse is absolutely awful. I mean, you're elbow to elbow touching everybody, can't move. You know, you're getting in a single file line like you're in preschool kind of thing. So that needed to be done. You know, there was some other things that, you know, needed to be done. But, you know, to go as far as this is, you know, a little crazy, in my opinion. You know, they're moving the press box, which is odd to me. They're going to move the press box from the home side to the visitor side. Kind of weird. Going to add all the big suites, have all the suites. Again, I guess that's an NIL thing where, hey, you donate this amount of money, you get this suite for the game. So I'm very interested to see what the money looks like at the end of the day. And again, it's a four-year deal where it's going to be every off season for 4 years they're going to be doing all of this.
1: Yeah, and ramps and aisles and everything else to be ADA compliant, which apparently they had that on the back burner as well.

Mike Silver. As mentioned, I've known him a long time. I like chopping it up with Mike. I like chopping it up with Mike, especially if it's going to generate this response, which is absolutely incredible. I don't think that he is, but I so wish that the guy that this is directed at is listening or watching right now. And I doubt that he is, but I so wish that he were. And maybe it'll work its way back. Amber in Portland

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1: 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The games light up. 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

0: and Casey, a bunch of them I'm probably missing, but it's definitely on the growing side.
1: Did you have a favorite team growing up? Were you a Toronto guy?
0: Absolutely. Rooted for the Blue Jays growing up, and even watching the World Series last year is pretty sad.
1: Well, it was a lot of fun. It ended up, I think, on the wrong side of most people's minds outside of the select group of Dodgers fans, which are out there. They exist. But kind of going along those lines, growing up, was there a player that you modeled your game after, whether Canadian or not?
0: Never really modeled my game. Just trying to pick something from each player, whatever they do best, and trying to replicate. But never really had a favorite player, just a favorite team.
1: Do you remember a moment when you were a kid that made you a baseball fan for life, whether that was your own game, whether it was watching something, or just conversations with people?
0: I've always liked baseball, but that 2016 team, I believe, when Joey Bautista hit that walk-off homer, or that homer to take the lead, is kind of when I fell in love for baseball and I wanted to play in the major leagues.
1: That's awesome. I want to talk a little bit about your time in college. Finished up at Kentucky. What was that like? How did your college journey go? Because it's sometimes a little bit different for players born in Canada and how they get recruited and how, they trickle down into now professional baseball.
0: Yeah, it was definitely something new for me. I had no idea what college baseball was. My goal was just to play Major League Baseball and play minor league and pro ball and all that stuff. But kind of got to know what college ball was and got lucky to get recruited by Kentucky. Went there my old 3 years, and the coaching staff there was unbelievable. Coach Mangione does an insane job with the players. You grow as a player, as a person, and as a student. Everything matters over there, and I'm super grateful for what they did for me.
1: That's part one of our two-part interview with the newest member of the Biscuits, the infielder Emilian Petrie. You can get part two tomorrow pregame with pregame coverage beginning at 5:55 before that 6:05 first pitch. We'll step aside, and when we come back, we'll get to the starting lineups for game five of this seven-game set.
2: Back high atop Dabo's Park. Just got to hear, if you're with us on the radio side, from the second baseman Emilian Petrie, newest member of the Biscuits. Good insight. He'll join us on the radio side again tomorrow before that 6:05 first pitch on Saturday night. Here is Jackson Baumeister out there on the hill. Baumeister 1-2 with a 4.91 ERA across 8 starts. He's pitched really well since his return from the injured list. The 23-year-old, former 63rd overall pick by the Orioles. Talk more about him as the night progresses, but first let's meet this order that he's going to square off against for Knoxville. It's Carson Semus, the shortstop, followed by the DH Jefferson Rojas. Owen Ayers is in the three spot as the first baseman. The center fielder Andy Gariola rejoins this bunch. He's the cleanup man, as he has been. The five spot is occupied by the left fielder Carter Trice. Andrew Alvarez follows in the sixth spot as the third baseman. The right fielder Alex Ramirez bats seventh, followed by the catcher Ethan Hearn in the eighth spot. And rounding things out, for a group managed by Lance Rimel, is the 9-hole hitting second baseman Aiden Cantrell. Again for the Smokies, Semus, Rojas, Ayers, Gariola, Trice, Alvarez, Ramirez, Hearn, and Cantrell. I'll meet the Biscuits offense in the bottom of the first inning when they come out to face Jace Beck. Jackson Baumeister ready to go. And he squares off against the leadoff man, Carson Semus, who has been excellent here this week. In four games, he's got 7 hits, hitting over 500 in a set, as a few different Knoxville Smokies are. Baumeister working from the middle of the slab. Out of the windup, here's his first pitch. And it is a called strike. It's a three-man crew. Stone Garber is the crew chief. Tyler Vandewater helps out on the first baseline. And we've got a new umpire joining us tonight. Over at third base currently is Stephen Grady. 0-1 pitch is on the way. There's a swing and a miss, and it's quickly nothing and two. Advantage to Baumeister. Well, miraculously, we are underway right on time. 6:35, the first pitch. That's a new feeling here at Dabo's Park. We've had the most interesting weather here in the last week or so. It's been interesting

0: throughout the South for quite some time as there's a flare into right field. Didn't come off the bat all that hard. 70 miles an hour, but just perfectly located through that right side. And Carson Simas has himself another hit. Here's Jefferson Rojas, the bat from the right side. And before he gets his first pitch, let's start to meet the defense behind Baumeister. Ryan Spikes is out in left. Noah Myers in center. And John Diaz roams out there in right field. We'll get the infield in just a moment. Simas takes his lead. Rojas, the right-handed hitter. And here's the pitch. He hammers it foul up the third base line over towards the bullpen. On the infield for Montgomery, Braden Taylor is at the hot corner. Gregory Barrios is the shortstop. Emilian Petrie is at second base. And Xavier Isaac mans that first base back with Danielle Vailhien doing the catching. Rojas in the back of the batter's box. Here's a throw over to first, and that one's going to chop down Carson Simas. Oh, Baumeister with an A-plus move. Caught Simas leaning. And the Biscuits erase the leadoff base knock. Well, that's big because you would expect Simas was to go within the next couple of pitches, if not on that one where he was caught leaning. He has 23 stolen bases. Really speedy base runner. Here's a liner into center field, and that's going to dunk down on one hop in front of Noah Myers. A little bit of a new look outfield tonight for the Biscuits. Just met him a second ago. Replay the swing from Rojas, who now has 5 hits in 5 games here on the week. Well, here is Owen Ayers talking about the outfield. Ryan Spikes rejoins for the first time this week. He's been injured, but not on the injured list. Just waiting to come back as the first offering to Ayers misses up top. Noah Myers, generally in the corner outfield spots, he is in straightaway center. John Diaz had a nice night last night. Big play in the field, crashing into the wall and right. And also a big day offensively. Pitch to Ayers is called a strike on the inner edge, and the count evens at 1-1. Baumeister has faced 3 batters now. This is the third. He's still only at 7 pitches, but the first two have base hits. And this is arguably the hardest out in minor league baseball right now. Owen Ayers, and he cuts over top of a well-placed changeup downstairs. This is game number 40 for Ayers at the AA level. He has sped through the Cubs system and pretty good numbers through the first 39. 306 with 11 homers. As Vailhien blocks one downstairs, and the count moves to even at 2-2. 11 homers, 35 RBIs for Ayers in those 39 games. And this has been an otherworldly stretch for him. This week, 4 games, he's got 11 hits. Just been an impossible out. Another pickoff attempt over to first. Rojas was also leaning, but Baumeister, Baumeister lobbed it over there as if he knew there was a call coming, and there was. He balked. And it moves Rojas up to second base. So Ayers, another RBI opportunity. Talk about RBIs, he's got 8 of those this week. 2-2 the count. Baumeister on Ayers. And this one lofted foul on the left field line. If you were with us yesterday, we were talking about conversation we had pregame with Chris Clark, who is a multifaceted pitcher for the Biscuits. He's been a reliever, he's been a starter, he's gone back to relieving, he's come back to starting. A little bit of a Swiss Army knife, as Owen Ayers really is. He can do a bit of everything defensively. It's from both sides. 2-2, check swing, and he found it back into the mitt. Just the second time this week, Owen Ayers is down on strikes. Baumeister sits him down. And there is out number 2 with Rojas parked there at second base. Another look at it. Ayers came through the zone just made contact with it, and Danielle Vailhien was there to glove it. There's Andy Gariola. Takes a big hack and comes up empty. It's been a little bit of a slow week for Gariola. He packs a punch in that right-handed swing. He's got 11 home runs this year, tied with Ayers for the most. Gariola's played in three more games. 0-1. One and up and in. Gariola in three games this week, just 1 for 12. He does have an RBI already, but almost just waiting for him to drive one deep. Baumeister would like to avoid that. The home run ball has not been his friend this year. There's a big hack, and Baumeister jumps ahead 1-2. Well, for Baum, it's a fastball, slider, curveball, and changeup arsenal. He got off to a little bit of a tough start. His first outing was good, and then the next four were not ideal for Baumeister. There's a swing and a miss, and he has a pair of punch-outs and a scoreless first inning. It's no runs on two hits, no errors, and one left aboard. We turn the card. Biscuits coming up, bottom of the first in a scoreless game when we return.
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5: Back at the ballpark on this Friday night. Luke Haley with you, and happy that you're here joining us. It is Cars Night here at the ballpark. Biscuits clad in their Cars-themed uniform. Got Lightning McQueen right there on the front. Fun jersey night. They're on the back. Chow written there on the back as well. Let's go ahead and meet the order that the Biscuits will send up against Jason Beck. A 6'9", 200-pound righty. We'll talk more about him in a moment. It is Braden Taylor to start things off. His first leadoff trip of the year. He has not hit as a leadoff man, which, in talking with Braden earlier this year, he said he doesn't really care where he hits in the order. It only matters the first time. Here's the first pitch, and it clips the outer edge. Taylor is followed. A very interesting lineup construction tonight by the manager, Kevin Bowles. It goes three lefties, three righties, and then three more lefties. So starting at the seventh spot of the order, there will be a stretch with six consecutive left-handed bats. Right-hander deals, and it misses outside. So it's Braden Taylor, the third baseman. The second baseman is Emilian Petrie. Xavier Isaac follows in the three spot as the first baseman. Will Simpson, the DH, in the fourth spot. Ryan Spikes, the left fielder, hits fifth. Gregory Barrios is in the sixth spot as the shortstop. Here's the 1-1 to Taylor. And it dips downstairs. Bottom third of the card, three more lefties. It's the catcher, Danielle Vaoheen, the center fielder, Noah Myers, and in the ninth spot for manager Kevin Bowles is the right fielder, John Diaz. Taylor, Petre, Isaac, Simpson, Spikes, Barrios, Vaoheen, Myers, and Diaz. Here's the 2-1. And that one flared back just over our heads. Two balls and two strikes. Braden Taylor has raised his batting average to .264, playing in his 52nd game of the year. It's another strong week. He's hitting an even .500. 7 for 14 this week, and he's added another homer and two doubles. 2-2 pitch. Misses just inside. Well, for Jace Beck, it's a fastball, splitter, and slider combination. The fastball's got some good life to it. That one there inside at 95. At that good downward angle, 6'9". He kicks and delivers. And this one misses up top. It's ball four. Well, when you peer over the numbers for Jace Beck, this is what you expect. You're going to get some walks. You're going to get even more strikeouts. This is a Biscuits group that strikes out at a very high clip. So that could play right into Jace Beck's hands. He's not traditionally a starter. 15 games this year. This is 16th, and this is his second start. Had 21 walks and just shy of 37 innings. There's a liner off of Ayer's glove. It's a fair ball down into the corner. Here's the first extra base hit for Petrie. Taylor is into third base, and he gets a late windmill and will stay put over there. He had cruised into third and stopped, and then Ronnie Richardson tried to get it going again. And Taylor didn't quite see it as he had rounded third. It was fumbled out there in right field by Alex Ramirez on a ball that buried itself near that bullpen down in the corner. Well, there is the first extra base hit of the double-A career for Emilian Petrie. He's got himself a double, and the Biscuits are situated nicely with nobody out and two in scoring range here in the bottom of the first. Right-hander deals, and the pitch misses downstairs. Yeah, Jace Beck was originally a 22nd round pick back in 2019 by the New York Mets. Came out of high school in Oklahoma. He was signed November of last year. This is down and in to the lefty Isaac, and the count is 2 balls and no strikes. Taylor started this game with a walk. Petrie then doubled. And we were talking before that double about the walks and the strikeouts. Now, Beck, while he does have a decent amount of walks compared to the innings pitched, 2-0 offering, is at the bottom of the zone, called a strike. He has 57 strikeouts in 36 innings, so he's striking out over 1.5 per frame. That is an unbelievable clip. From the 6'9" right-hander, he kicks to the plate, and Isaac waves and misses. That evens the count at 2-2. He was thinking fastball, cut over top of a changeup. Well-located changeup right there at the bottom of the zone. A tough pitch to drive for a hitter unless you're looking for it. Right-hander digs in his red mitt and kicks home. Isaac hits one hard on the ground, but foul up that first base line. 2 balls and 2 strikes, still nobody out. Two-two is in there, caught him looking. Throws him with a fastball that just grazed that inner edge. And there is strikeout number one of the day for Jace Beck. Well, with that, let's go ahead and meet the defense as Will Simpson stands in. It's Carter Trice out there in left. Andy Gariola handles center field, and Alex Ramirez roams in right. On the infield, over at third base, Edgar Alvarez. Carson Seamus completes that left side of the infield at shortstop. Pitch to Simpson is called a strike. Hayden Cantrell is the second baseman, and Owen Ayers plays first, with Ethan Hearn doing the catching for Beck. Now, Will Simpson has had himself a big week. 7 for 17. He's got 4 extra base hits, including 3 homers. 0-1 pitch is in there, called a strike. Will has homered in 3 consecutive games. He homered last night. And the loss for the Biscuits, that's about as lopsided as it has been this year for Montgomery. 14-5 loss. And he homered in both games of the doubleheader back on Wednesday. Sends an 0-2 pitch foul. It's the first time that Simpson has homered in 3 straight games in his professional career. And he's notched hits in 7 of his last 9 games in the month. Pitch down to the dirt, and tremendous block by Hearn behind the plate. That's the toughest to block for a catcher. Right-handed batter, you're trying to keep this in front of the plate and avoid the runner leaking down from third, and your momentum wants to push that baseball up the first baseline. Whether fair or foul, it doesn't matter, but it wants to travel that way. Well, it's about cupping your shoulders to create kind of a bowl that can knock it down right in front of the plate. Simpson again spoils the 2-strike pitch, back out of play. 1-2. And you're trying to throw your right shoulder as a catcher up towards first base and cup it back towards the plate. That's the goal for a catcher. Any ball in the dirt, you want to angle it right back to home plate. If it lands on home plate, you've done your job. And Hearn certainly did his. 1-2 pitch. Down and away. Fastball at 95, and that evens things at 2 balls and 2 strikes. Now the Biscuits have runners at 2nd and 3rd with 1 away. It's gone walk, double, strikeout, another 2-strike offering. Ready to come from the righty back. This will be his 20th pitch. 2-2 to Simpson. He's lofted down the right field line, hooking foul off the netting. Caroms back into the field of play. Simpson putting together a nice little battle here. Let's Simpson has reached in four consecutive games, homering in each of the last three. 2-2 pitch again, and Beck wins the battle. Elevated a fastball, got Simpson to chase just a little bit, and it's back-to-back strikeouts for the lanky righty. Jace Beck, to mention, a lot of his work has come out of the bullpen this year. His longest outing of the year is three innings. He's done that seven times, though. It's also the highest of his professional career, not just the season. Pitch home. Misses outside. Ryan Spikes was happy to be back in the order. And in talking with him in batting practice, he's not back to 100%. He back on Sunday in the series finale at Biloxi, wore one off the hand, and on our way out of the ballpark there to head back here to Montgomery, Spike showed me his hand, and it was not a pretty sight. It was ball that hit his hand and pinched with the bat, and it had swollen up, blistered up, looked very uncomfortable. And in talking to Spikes during batting practice today, he said it doesn't feel good, but he's just ready to be back in the lineup and felt like he could muster through it tonight. 1-1 pitch is there at the top of the zone, a call and strike, and it's 1-2. The Biscuits this year have struggled with runners in scoring position. They've been down near the bottom of the Southern League in that department pretty much the entire year. It's been a lot of boom and bust for the Biscuits. A lot of power, a lot of strikeouts, and there's another strikeout. So Beck goes walk, double, and the Biscuits have second and third with nobody out. And then Beck strikes out three in a row. Now the Biscuits go down without a run in the first. We turn the page. Top two next, still scoreless from Davos Park on Jock 740.
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former Florida State Seminole retoes the mound. A scoreless game to the top of the second. Biscuits and the Smokies. Two teams well in the race to make it to the postseason here in 2026. First half is coming to a close. Every game that much more meaningful, magnified. Biscuits, 10 games left to go. Magic number sitting at 10 to clinch their 11th straight postseason appearance. This one misses outside on a first pitch to Carter Trice. It is Trice, Alvarez, and Ramirez, the three slated to bat here in the second inning against Baumeister, who has been really sharp since returning back from the injured list. This is his ninth start of the year and his second against Knoxville. He went three innings in his return from the injured list against the Knoxville Smokies. That was on the road at Covenant Health Park. He falls behind, 2-0. He went three innings, striking out three, and the only base runner he allowed was a walk. Did so on 39 pitches, and it steadily increased. There's a chopper towards shortstop, backhanded snare by Barrios. He sets his feet and delivers on to Xavier Isaac for the out. Carter Trice grounds out to shortstop. And there's one away for Edgar Alvarez. Baumeister gave up two hits in that opening inning. He's just one over the minimum, thanks to picking off Carson Semus. And he stranded Jefferson Rojas there at second base. Here's Edgar Alvarez, who has exactly one hit in each of the last three games. Lefty awaits, and the pitch pops out of Beohine's mitt, but it's called a strike. 0-1. Baumeister did not pitch from April 30th at Columbus, which was a doubleheader, and he only made it an inning and two-thirds. He gave up four earned runs in that game, and the ball was flying on that day, but three homers. There's a foul ball into that first base dugout, and it's nothing and two on Alvarez. That was just a couple of days shy of when the Biscuits set a new league record with eight home runs in a single game. Columbus had five of them to make a total of 13, which was a record that had stood in the Southern League since the 70s. The previous record had been 10. Ball and two strikes. And so Baumeister had a leg injury that was essentially just some inflammation, not anything that they were all that concerned about, but just needed him to be off his feet and be back to 100%. There's a foul ball back to the screen. Well, he is back to 100%, and maybe he's not technically, but he's pitching like he is, that's for sure. Went the three scoreless and hitless frames in his return from the injured list, then turned in five one-run innings. Pitch misses downstairs, and the count evens at 2-2. Last time out, he went 4 2/3 at Biloxi. Those 4 2/3 were scoreless frames. He only allowed two hits. Did walk two. Struck out a season-high seven. Jackson Baumeister pitching like the top 30 prospect that he is. 2-2 pitch, and there's another punch-out. He's got three. Alvarez gone on strikes. He tried to hold up the swing, but couldn't on an elevated fastball at 95. But here is Alex Ramirez, who is not used to batting this far down in the order. Ramirez has been at the top of the card for the most part this year. He has had a tough week, though. 1-for-13, and has grounded into four double plays. Bases are empty right now as he watches a called strike. Fastball that clipped the inner edge. Oh, one pitch is fouled back, and it's nothing and two. Ramirez has the one hit. It was a home run, solo home run a few nights ago. But after playing like one of the league's best over the span of the last 3 to 4 weeks, he's been very good all year. He's still got a .284 batting average, an OPS well above league average, just shy of .750. And it's been an unconventional slow week for him.
And he chops this one on the ground, foul up the third base line.